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2: 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Trying to make it always better for you guys and girls out there. Here is Lost Frequencies and Where Are You Now?
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0: 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You'll find where you can register for that. 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

0: A Voice for Oakey, Voice of Fam with Sarah Reeves and Years. Today is the 11th of June. It is also National German Chocolate Cake Day. Never tried one of those, but I'll have to investigate. And it is also Say Hi Day. I'll start it off by saying hi to everyone out there who are listening in, perhaps online. Might even start a competition now. Who is listening in from the furthest distance away, overseas, or just here in Australia, maybe on the other side in WA, send us a message online and perhaps Jace can play that back in the Morning Brew.
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8: Got a situation in your life that everyone knows is there but no one wants to talk about? I'm Danny Sinnott with Another Brave to Go. Yep, that giant elephant in the room that everyone avoids talking about, tiptoes around but never deals with, even though it makes the room feel so suffocating that no one's happy and everyone lives on eggshells. Why do we do it? Well, I guess some of us don't want confrontation. Others find it too painful. Others might fear not being heard or losing a relationship because of it. And others use the elephant in the room to intimidate or manipulate others. Whatever the reason, the room is never going to be comfortable until that thing is acknowledged and dealt with, which means that you're enslaved by it and robbed of your peace. Are you brave enough to confront the elephant in your room? Be prepared for hard conversations by first praying and then choosing to listen. Hold a person's hand and look them in the eye. Be willing to lovingly and gently give and receive genuine feedback too without being defensive. Use I statements and own them. For example, I feel shut down when you yell at me instead of talking things through. And above all else, saturate the relationships involved with authentic love and kindness. So go kick that elephant out of the room. For more resources, podcasts and videos on doing life together, head on over to our website, braveenough.org.
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5: In this bulletin, the Foreign Minister remaining confident in the AUKUS deal and a standard of care update for stroke patients. With the details, I'm Jaden James. Doubts are being raised over the AUKUS Defence Pact after maintenance problems left all five of Britain's Astute-class submarines unable to go to sea. Industry experts claim decades of underinvestment in the UK's submarine sector now pose risks to Australia's future fleet targets. Speaking on Channel 9, Foreign Minister Penny Wong maintains pushing ahead with AUKUS is still what's best for Australia.
6: A lot of people out there who want to talk about, well, what about, well, here's this alternative or here's this alternative. We did that for many years under Mr. Morrison and Mr. Turnbull. We had three different plans and what we ended up with was a gap in capability. We are absolutely focused on making sure this is delivered because the country does need it.
5: Australian and British militaries have also made an agreement to secure supplies of raw materials that are essential for building modern weapons. Federal police have charged an Adelaide woman with trying to defraud the NDIS of over $5 million. It's alleged the 48-year-old, who works for the agency responsible for implementing the scheme, accessed patient records and submitted false claims. If convicted, she faces up to 10 years in jail. New data reveals how rare it is for Australian investors to find a cash flow positive property in Australia. Less than 1% of suburbs nationwide deliver rental returns able to cover an owner's costs. Cotality spokesman Jared Burke says those properties are in areas considered high risk.
7: So we see, for example, parts of Darwin and often in mining communities in WA and Queensland, where this trend has persisted for some time. These tend to be really boom-bust markets, so the higher yields that exist in these markets really compensate for the greater risk in making an investment here.
5: In May, gross rental yields were at record lows for both houses and units in Brisbane and Adelaide. A new national standard of care for stroke patients focuses on long-term rehabilitation. Mobility, psychological health and social well-being are top of the agenda in the Healthcare Commission's new guidelines. Medical advisor Dr. Lee Fong says getting the right help makes a difference.
8: This builds on the amazing work that's been done, particularly with acute stroke care over the last few years. Keeping in mind, treatment doesn't end at the hospital. The first few hours of a stroke can save a life. It's the months and years after stroke that can help rebuild that life, and that's the goal of this standard.
5: More than 46,000 people are likely to have a stroke in Australia this year. In sport, Queensland freestyler Sam Short has broken his own Commonwealth swimming record at the national trials. The 22-year-old has clocked 7 minutes 36.73 seconds for the 800 metres. And in the AFL, Adelaide has regained star Riley Philthorpe for tonight's clash against the Western Bulldogs, in place for the suspended Taylor Walker. The Dogs have named Luke Kennedy for his first game. That's the latest news in sport. I'm Jaden James.
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9: A cloudy day coming up today. High chance of rain becoming less likely as the day progresses until later on this evening, where it should dry out a little bit. And light winds through the day today. A top expected of 17 degrees tomorrow. An overnight low of 11 degrees. A possible shower or two around tomorrow. And 17 is the expected top again.
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4: Have you ever wondered how far one could push road rage? This is the premise of Beef, a limited series on Netflix where two drivers experience extreme road rage that descends into chaos. 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Somebody cuts in front of us or tailgates dangerously closely behind us. Annoyance turns into anger. Sometimes it turns into yelling or even outright offence to another driver on the road. More often than not, we try to repress the anger, only to discover it seeping out sideways and misdirected at others. The Bible is filled with words that come from an angered heart. God gives us permission to be completely honest with Him. We might be able to hide our anger behind the wheel, but God sees into our hearts and cares for us. He invites us not to bottle up our rage inside, but to release it in prayer, and even offers to help us deal with it in His power of grace. This is Sharon Cooper with God in 60 Seconds. To open more space for reflection and conversation about God, go to thirdspace.org.au.
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5: Research shows that the divorce rate for couples who marry in a church is 40%. For those married by a celebrant, it's 60%. For those who live together before they're married, it's 80%. And for those couples who read their Bible daily, it's 1 in 1,051 that get divorced. When we follow God's design of marriage, it's always the best way. The Bible tells us to seek wisdom from God above all else, to forgive each other, to serve one another in love. This is the opposite to the world's way. The world says live for yourself. The Bible says to love God and love others. 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Let's pray for stronger marriages and for wisdom in our families. 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
6: In this bulletin, the Foreign Minister remaining confident in the AUKUS deal and a standard of care update for stroke patients. With the details, I'm Jaden James. Doubts are being raised over the AUKUS Defence Pact after maintenance problems left all five of Britain's Astute-class submarines unable to go to sea. Industry experts claim decades of underinvestment in the UK's submarine sector now pose risks to Australia's future fleet targets. Speaking on Channel 9, Foreign Minister Penny Wong maintains pushing ahead with AUKUS is still what's best for Australia.
7: A lot of people out there who want to talk about, well, what about, well, here's this alternative, or here's this alternative. We did that for many years under Mr. Morrison and Mr. Turnbull. We had three different plans, and what we ended up with was a gap in capability. We are absolutely focused on making sure this is delivered because the country does need it.
6: Australian and British militaries have also made an agreement to secure supplies of raw materials that are essential for building modern weapons. Federal police have charged an Adelaide woman with trying to defraud the NDIS of over $5 million. It's alleged the 48-year-old, who works for the agency responsible for implementing the scheme, accessed patient records and submitted false claims. If convicted, she faces up to 10 years in jail. New data reveals how rare it is for Australian investors to find a cash flow positive property in Australia. Less than 1% of suburbs nationwide deliver rental returns able to cover an owner's costs. Cotality spokesman Jared Burke says those properties are in areas considered high risk.
8: So we see, for example, parts of Darwin and often in mining communities in WA and Queensland, where this trend has persisted for some time. These tend to be really boom-bust markets, so the higher yields that exist in these markets really compensate for the greater risk in making an investment here.
6: In May, gross rental yields were at record lows for both houses and units in Brisbane and Adelaide. A new national standard of care for stroke patients focuses on long-term rehabilitation. Mobility, psychological health and social well-being are top of the agenda in the Healthcare Commission's new guidelines. Medical advisor Dr. Lee Fong says getting the right help makes a difference.
9: This builds on the amazing work that's been done, particularly with acute stroke care over the last few years. Keeping in mind, treatment doesn't end at the hospital. The first few hours of a stroke can save a life. It's the months and years after stroke that can help rebuild that life, and that's the goal of this standard.
6: More than 46,000 people are likely to have a stroke in Australia this year. In sport, Queensland freestyler Sam Short has broken his own Commonwealth swimming record at the national trials. The 22-year-old has clocked 7 minutes 36.73 seconds for the 800 metres. And in the AFL, Adelaide has regained star Riley Philthorpe for tonight's clash against the Western Bulldogs, in place for the suspended Taylor Walker. The Dogs have named Luke Kennedy for his first game. That's the latest news in sport. I'm Jaden James.
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10: A cloudy day coming up today, high chance of rain, becoming less likely as the day progresses until later on this evening, where it should dry out a little bit, and light winds through the day today. A top expected of 17 degrees tomorrow, an overnight low of 11 degrees, a possible shower or two around tomorrow, and 17 is the expected top again.
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0: There is Wildorado and Surefire, and some sad news coming out through the local media. Was in the newspaper. Also, you've probably seen it on a few Facebook pages. Young girl Chelsea Middleton involved in a serious car accident on the 4th of June. She is a Western Clydesdale player, and she was airlifted to Brisbane last week to undergo surgery. And a GoFundMe page has been created for her, and the money rolling in on it is absolutely phenomenal. $50,000 they're looking to raise. I think they've raised over $30,000 already. If you'd like to donate to that, you can just navigate your way to the site there via their Facebook pages.
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0: G'day, it is Mark here with you this afternoon. There is five and keep on moving. We're going to do that right now. Today is the 11th of June and celebrity birthdays, comedian Carl Barron. He's 62, born in Longreach. And my son, who drives the road train, drives through Longreach every week. Also, Olympic canoeist Jessica Fox. She's 32.
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6: 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Are you grateful enough to let Jesus be both your saviour and Lord? 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

0: 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Here is our impossible question for today. The question is this: kids did this four times more in the 90s than they do today. What do your kids do less today than other past generations? Kids do this four times more, did this four times more in the 90s than they do today.
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0: Nice one there from Apollo LTD and Patient. Hope you were patient or patient with me working out the impossible question. The question was this: kids did this four times more in the 90s than today. What is it? The answer is mow the lawn. Well, we don't have any kids anymore at home, and now we are mowing their lawns. And that's one way to get your 12,000 steps in, I guess, at home. At the moment, I've been mowing my daughter's lawn probably every few weeks, and yes, our eldest son's every now and then. I have to ask Cam in the daily as he comes in, how many times does he mow his lawn a month? That is it for me. I'll catch you guys for Friday's edition from 10. Bye for now.
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6: 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Everyone's insecure. You can't change it, so you need to run away from that fact so that it doesn't catch up with you. The world makes you insecure. Social media makes you insecure. You've just got to get over it and keep running. 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Now, it's not that hard to guess that this strategy is not very effective. Wherever you go, there you are. You can't escape yourself. 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
4: In this bulletin, the government not concerned about One Nation advertising, a rise in ADHD diagnoses in boys, and detention officers taking strike action. With more, I'm Gareth Stafford. The Albanese government says it's not worried by One Nation's donation blitz to fund an ad campaign criticising Labor. The minor party has raised more than $1.5 million in just one day. The first ads will roll out this morning in Melbourne and in the Prime Minister's Sydney electorate. Senior Minister Penny Wong claims Labor is focused on policy while One Nation is focused on politics.
5: I'm not worried about her fundraising, I'm worried about her policies. And I'm worried about the fact that she proposes no solutions, but what she does engender, what she does try and stoke is anger. And I don't think that's right for the country.
4: The minor party launched the fundraising initiative in response to Labor's ad campaign targeting One Nation. Latest data shows the number of boys being treated for ADHD has tripled over the past decade. About 10% of males aged between 5 and 17 were taking psychostimulants to treat the condition last year. The consumer watchdog is taking action against JB Hi-Fi, accusing the electronics retailer of misleading customers. The ACCC says about 200 customers are in line for a refund after concerns were raised that promotional prices on several products had been misleading. Hundreds of immigration detention officers are halting operations today with a wave of nationwide stop work action. Rolling strikes will lock down facilities tonight and tomorrow over ongoing safety and pay disputes. The United Workers Union's lead organiser, Saria Nagulapolli, says they're yet to see a viable offer from contractor Secure Journeys.
6: We are willing to keep on negotiating with the company to put an offer which is valuable. At this point of the time, the offers which are on the table doesn't really value the work of our DSOs which are doing the work there.
4: The union claims staff cuts and 12-hour rosters are causing severe fatigue and risking security. A British tourist is suing SeaWorld helicopters after witnessing the deadly crash in 2023. Four people died in the tragedy, which saw two choppers collide mid-air. The 54-year-old is seeking $850,000 for mental trauma. Sport and in athletics, Gout Gout has placed sixth in his Diamond League debut, finishing almost a second behind his personal best over 200 metres. The Aussie teenager clocking 20.6 seconds, finishing well behind Olympic champion Letsel Taboto. Here's the call from Nine.
7: Gout has gone. Taboto is in Zertigis superiority and he jogs over the line as if to say, fine, you may be talented, you may be 18, but I actually, unless we all forget, I am the Olympic champion.
4: Meantime, Australian pole vaulter Curtis Marshall has recorded a second Diamond League win in as many weeks. That's the latest news and sport. I'm Gareth Stafford.
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8: A cloudy day coming up today. High chance of rain becoming less likely as the day progresses until later on this evening, where it should dry out a little bit. And light winds through the day today. A top expected of 17 degrees tomorrow. An overnight low of 11 degrees. A possible shower or two around tomorrow. And 17 is the expected top again.
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11: If you're facing a big decision and unsure what to do, in the Bible, in James chapter 1 and verse 5, it reminds us that when we lack wisdom, we can ask God for help. In fact, he's generous and he's willing to guide us. The verse says, if any of you lacks wisdom, you should ask God, who gives generously to all without finding fault, and it will be given to you. So instead of just relying only on yourself, you can confidently seek God's direction and his help and his understanding.
12: I'm Angelique.
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12: 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We used to do Zoom dinner dates.
13: A lot of flying back and forth. Definitely worth it.
12: The proposal was a massive, memorable moment. I just remember thinking, like, I can't believe this is happening.
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11: All right, hey, happy Thursday. Welcome to the daily. We are just a hop, skip, and a jump away from another weekend. But there is some big news that we're going to take time out of the show today to be able to cover off. There is album announcements everywhere from Tree63. Franny Cash, and for King & Country. I will tell you when all of their new projects are set to become yours. We'll cover this off at the news desk. It's an exciting time to be alive. Also, we got another look at your artist of the week, Ann Wilson. We're celebrating her book release week. A couple days ago, she dropped her third book called Rebel. We're going to hear her talk about one of the songs on her debut album that helped to put her on the map. But next, I'm going to talk about something that if you're a parent with kids, you'll do this every single day. And yet, for many, it can be neglected and a time that could have been put to better use. Talking about sharing a meal together around the dinner table at the end of the day. Brett and Kate Ryan from Focus on the Family are going to talk to us a little bit more about how important this is next on The Daily.
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1: Hey, you tune into The Daily. Happy Thursday every week. It is our absolute pleasure to check in with our family experts, Brett and Kate Ryan from Focus on the Family Australia. Always great to have you in the studio. Welcome back to you both.
2: It's a Thank pleasure. Thank you.
1: It seems like quite a lot these days at home when it comes to serving up the evening meal at dinner time. One of my kids will say, "Can I eat in my room?" To which instantly I always think, no, we want to come together because that family dinner table time, it's really precious, isn't it?
3: Oh, it is absolutely precious, but I love that it's predictable.
1: Yeah.
2: Well, we did a video series, this is some time ago, and it was called Back to the Table, just encouraging families to return to the traditional mealtime. Many people who are listening here saying, well, that's what we did.
1: Mm.
2: But the film crew who were actually at the actual recording saying, I never had a meal with my parents.
1: Really?
2: I never. So he said, this is so good. And I thought, well, maybe some other people, and not realizing the importance, the value of having a regular family mealtime, technology-free, not in front of the TV or with devices, but just having that interaction. Mm. It's so vitally important. And the research actually supports it.
1: Yeah, so explain that to us as to why it's so important, especially to do it technology-free, and why the research is saying, hey, guys, let's make sure we make this a priority.
3: Well, I mean, there actually has been a whole lot of research around the benefits. So there's better nutrition and physical health, academic benefits, emotional and social well-being benefits, and just building better and stronger family relationships. Often when you're running from place to place, you know, it's just this constant, have you got your bag? Have you got the sports gear? Have you got, and you're in the car, have you got the directions? Have you, and so on and so forth. It's kind of like that. And we need to just stop. And it allows for the opportunity for everybody to have a say and to be heard.
1: Really at the heart of all of this, it's about connection, isn't it?
3: Yeah.
1: It's about engaging in conversation without a screen, without a device, without technology, to be able to just at a pure human conversational level, just connect with each other.
2: Oh, very much so.
3: And without judgment.
1: Yeah. What would you say to somebody potentially in the situation listening today as they're looking at their life schedule and it's crazy? It's busy. Mm-hmm. There's kids, there's drop-offs, there's sport, there's dancing, there's everything that's kind of going on at the moment. And yep. So it's really hard to be able to all be in the same place at the same time, sharing a meal together around the table. What would you say to somebody to say, well, what do we do with that?
2: Well, there's a lot of things that you could say in the sense of, you know, you should be doing 4 or 5 times a week and then they can start feeling so overwhelmed that they're going to say, well, why try? I'm never going to be successful. But you can actually say, hey, we're going to make this a priority and look at the calendar and say, hey, Saturday morning, we've got nothing on. Let's make breakfast time. So it doesn't have to be dinner time. It could be breakfast or it could be a lunchtime. And start off small and maybe do, let's aim for one time a week. And that may flow into 2 times a week.
1: Mm.
2: And then as it starts building, the kids will start saying, hey, this is quite fun. Interact with my parents and I interact with my siblings. And that's another benefit. It will actually lower, believe it or not, it'll diminish sibling rivalry.
1: Oh, hello.
2: Simply having this conversation. So start off small. And it may be that it might be simply a snack together. Mm. Start off small and build upon from there.
1: That's brilliant. Brett and Kate Ryan from Focus on the Family Australia, thank you for being here. This has been a worthwhile discussion around our little formal dinner table in here. Thanks for being here today.
3: Thanks.
2: You're more than welcome.
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4: 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And that's what makes the gospel so powerful. It's not just a rescue, it's a renewal. So come as you are today, but get ready. He's going to change everything.
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0: Still to come on the daily, I'll give you a listen to the brand new song from Tree63. It is hot off the press. In fact, it's the title track of their forthcoming album, which is now just a couple of weeks away. Lots to cover off with the news desk. But first, Jenny, welcome to the daily. Tell me about the difference that listening to the station has made for your life.
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0: Still to come on the daily, I'll tell you about the brand new song from Tree 63. In fact, this is the title track of the new album that's just around the corner. Details coming at the news desk after we log into the randomizer.
1: Like right now, I'm going to mix things up a little bit.
0: All right, it's our computer here in the studio. We're about to log into it based on the information that we search. It'll select the next song for us to listen to. According to daysoftheyear.com, the 11th of June is Say Hi Day. Say Hi. It's a celebration of a very simple two-letter word that can spark joy and connection. Now, this one, it goes back to honour a very special teenager. His name was Joseph Sinotti. He had special needs, and he greeted every single person that he met with a very cheerful hi. Now, this warm approach left a lasting impression on his community, and today he encourages people to follow his example by reaching out to others with the friendly greeting. A small word can brighten someone's mood and create a sense of belonging. I love it. It's so simple to just be friendly with the interactions with the people that we have in whatever time we have left today. So let's log into the randomizer and see what we're going to do with this one. Say hi. Say hi. Ah, yes, the afters will do. I know the start of it says say goodbye. But in brackets, it's also say hello. It's a great concept for a song to say goodbye to the lies that we're being told and say hello to the good news that God brings into our life. So let's jump into it. The afters. In fact, this one topped the Christian Charter in Australia a couple of years ago. Say goodbye. Say hello for Say Hi Day.

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1: Are you tuned into The Daily? It's Cam here. Let's dive into our first round of news. Let's get you up to speed at the desk.
0: I like to get the daily news.
1: 363 are back. They've got a brand new song that just released called Voyage. It's also set to be the title track of their forthcoming album. Here's a taste.

0: After more than a decade-long hiatus, Tree63 is intent on making a triumphant return. Founding vocalist, songwriter and guitarist John Ellis is at the helm once again with a renewed sense of purpose, and the band is set to reignite its legacy with this new project. Now, talking about faith and what Voyage means, Ellis shared, "The longer and further I pursue faith, the more the nature of the journey reveals itself. In other words, to be a person of faith is to be on a perpetual voyage. The voyage, the path, the walking, all are ends in themselves that add up to a life built on faith." Voyage is going to be the 8th studio album from Tree63. It's out in just a couple of weeks on June 26.
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9: 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First, you assume poor organisational skills. They just can't get around to replying. 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Choosing what is best rather than what is coolest. It may not be the most socially advantageous decision, but it might be the best decision.
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0: Still to come on the daily, we are going to give you the latest from Franny Cash. We know she's just dropped a new song called Menace. We covered that news off for you earlier on in the week. But she's now dropped the big announcement of when her debut solo album is set to drop. She had a beginning with some of the members of her family in the band We The Kingdom. Now, they're still charging on without her, which is a good thing, but Franny's just announced when her solo album's coming out. We'll cover this off at the news desk. We got another look at your artist of the week, and Wilson. We're going to talk about this song called Sunday Sermons. We've been looking at Anne's music every day this week because she just released a brand new book called Rebel a couple of days ago. Plus, we're going to get you thinking. Another Daily Thought is on the way next hour at the Daily.
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7: In this bulletin, the US continues to defend itself against Iran. Telco complaints rise again, and the Blues hit the training track ahead of Origin 1. With the latest news, I'm Gareth Stafford. The US Defense Secretary says key facilities in Iran are being targeted in the latest round of strikes. United States Central Command has confirmed it carried out additional self-defense strikes on multiple Iranian targets. Pete Hegseth has told reporters Iran has so far refused to make a deal.
8: Iran has a chance to make a good deal, a great deal, to codify what they said they've been willing to do, and they haven't been willing to do it. So, as President Trump said, they've been tap, tap, tapping. You can see when someone's trying to tap, tap, tap on a deal. Instead, they're going to have tap, tap, tap bombs dropping on key facilities.
7: The countries have begun exchanging strikes after the downing of an American Army helicopter over the Strait of Hormuz. Research shows an increase in customer complaints to telcos about mobile connectivity. Complaints about poor coverage increased 16% in the last quarter. Telecommunications Ombudsman Cynthia Gabert says telcos need to be doing more to resolve issues before they escalate.
9: Mistakes do happen, but the opportunity is absolutely there for the telco industry to treat their customers with dignity, respect, and deal with their complaints the first time they reach out for help.
7: 31% more Australians reported difficulty setting up their mobile service. Victoria Police have arrested a man at Melbourne Airport and released him without charge after being suspected of assisting a prisoner who escaped back in April. Police have released CCTV of Orajol Rukaj as they step up their search for the fugitive. Detective Acting Inspector Simon Pengilly says the 47-year-old fled when he attended a funeral on a supervised visit nearly 2 months ago.
10: There was a lot of people at the funeral, approximately 300 people. Ariel, due to the fact that it was his brother that was deceased, he was part of the funeral procession carrying the casket. We know that there was a dark-coloured Toyota Land Cruiser that turned up at that location. We believe that he was picked up by that Land Cruiser and left.
7: Rukaj, who is known to have connections to Albanian organised crime groups, was on remand for drug importation. Police don't think he's a danger to the community and believe he's hiding somewhere in the Melbourne area. To sport and in the NRL, today's deadline for Mitchell Moses has been pushed back, with the Blues to keep him on light duties until Saturday. Casey McLean is also sitting out today's session on the Central Coast as Blues medical staff manage his ankle injury. Bench forward Victor Radley is excited for another taste of Origin, explaining his debut was everything he'd imagined.
11: All I got told all week was, boys, you're going to be that tired, and I was, and then you just got to keep going. So it was just about just trusting myself that I will keep going.
7: Origin 2 is in Melbourne on Wednesday, with the Blues already holding a 1-0 series lead. That's the latest news and sport. I'm Gareth Stafford.
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12: A cloudy day coming up today, high chance of rain, becoming less likely as the day progresses until later on this evening, where it should dry out a little bit, and light winds through the day today. A top expected of 17 degrees tomorrow, an overnight low of 11 degrees, a possible shower or two around tomorrow, and 17 is the expected top again.
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15: Alrighty, welcome to the show. Happy Thursday. You are tuned into The Daily. It's Cam here and we're flying into the weekend just about. It's almost here, but still to come on the show, we've got albums to talk about because Franny Cash and For King and Country have both dropped the news of when their next projects are set to drop. It's crazy. It's actually the same day. But I'll tell you about this a little bit later on in the show. As well as that, we've got another look at your artist of the week, Anne Wilson. We've been looking at her music every day because she dropped a new book a couple days ago called Rebel, her third book in her career. And we're going to take a look at a song that she released on her debut album that really helped to put her on the map very soon. But next, we're going to get you thinking. We love diving into our daily thought. We do this around about this time every single day on the show. And we're going to do it again next at The Daily.
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0: Hey, tune into the Daily. Welcome to the show. If you're just catching on, we are counting you down to the weekend. Well, maybe a little bit early for that, but happy Thursday. Let's get you thinking right now.
1: Something to think about.
2: Wow, I never thought of it like that.
0: Working our way through C.S. Lewis week, we've been looking at some of his just really inspiring ideas in the books, in the many great pieces of literature that he has written. And this is a quote, it's an idea about growth and progress. C.S. Lewis says, "It may be hard for an egg to turn into a bird, but we must be hatched or go bad." All right, so there's quite a bit to unpack here. Lewis is using a pretty brilliant picture. An egg is complete in one sense. You know, it can look finished. But it was never meant to stay that way. Its purpose is transformation. And the shell that once protected it eventually becomes the very thing it must break through to become what it was designed to be. And Lewis compares us to that. Growth, as always, is uncomfortable because it requires change. We often want improvement without disruption. We want to become stronger, wiser, more loving, or more mature while keeping everything familiar and controlled. But real transformation doesn't work that way, does it? Like an egg that's hatching, growth feels a little messy and uncertain. Old habits break. Comfortable routine shifts. And part of us we relied on may need to be left behind. And that feels difficult, even painful sometimes. But staying unchanged also presents its own danger. The point here from C.S. Lewis is that we were made to become more than what we currently are. Remaining spiritually or emotionally stagnant eventually leads to decay. Your movement matters. And the encouragement in this quote is really powerful. Discomfort may not mean that something is wrong. You should underline that. It may mean that growth is happening. There's the pressure, there's the stretching and the change. It could all be evidence that you're actually becoming what you were always meant to be. That's worth thinking about. That's our daily thought.
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5: How do you have a relationship with a God you can't see? The scriptures use a variety of metaphors to describe our relationship with God. They are helpful because they give us a tangible picture of something that is spiritual and invisible. Every image illustrates something distinctive about the relationship. So God is the King and we are His servants. He is the Father and we're His children. He is the Shepherd and we are His sheep. But the most common analogy used in both the Old and New Testaments is the husband-wife relationship. Why is that? Think about it. The marriage relationship is the most intimate relationship that we experience on earth. And this is the image used to describe the way God relates to us and conversely how we relate to Him. Knowing God is a real relationship. It's not a set of beliefs to which we give mental assent. It's not a list of rules we have to abide by. It's about receiving His love, then returning it. It's about talking to Him and hearing back. It's about allowing His sacrifice to make us whole and surrendering ourselves fully back to Him. This is Tanya Harris of GodConversations.com.
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0: Hey, you tuned into The Daily. Still to come, we got some news from Franny Cash. After departing We The Kingdom, she's now announced when her debut solo album is set to drop. We'll cover this story off at the news desk very, very soon. But first, Karen, thank you for joining us on The Daily. Tell us a little bit about why you give and why you donated to the station.
1: I think you guys are evangelizing to people out there that don't know God, and I'm very blessed to have a relationship with God and know Him. But there's a lot of people out there that don't, and you guys are actually giving the message of hope out there. And if my gifting isn't evangelism, my gifting is giving, and I give to you, and then you guys evangelize, it's a twofold thing. So, yeah.
0: That's such a brilliant way to be able to think about it, to be able to stay in your lane, to be able to use what you've been gifted to make the difference that you can. I was sitting in church on the weekend and my pastor said, "What are you going to do with what God has blessed you with?" And it's almost a question that I'd like to pose to you. What are you going to do with what God has blessed you with? 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

0: Still to come on the daily, big news from Franny Cash. She's just announced when her debut album as a solo artist is set to drop. It is not too far away. Before we do that, though, let's have another look at your artist of the week, Ann Wilson. All right, she dropped a brand new book a couple of days ago, and it's called Rebel. As such, we've been focusing in on her music every single day. It's her third book now that she's released throughout her career. And she's released, I believe, three albums as well, with plenty more to come. There's a couple of new demos that are just beginning to slide its way online. But anyway, story for another day. We're turning our attention now to her song called Sunday Sermons. Here's what Ann had to say about it.
1: My song, Sunday Sermons, is my story of growing up in church where deep roots began to grow. As a little girl, I had truth surrounding me every week at church, even though I didn't know the Lord until seventh grade. And after accepting Jesus, I finally realized the foundation God had been building my whole life each time I sat in a Sunday sermon. No matter what you're going through, I want you to know that you have that foundation in the Lord, that you can lean on Him in times of trouble and He will rescue you and give you life. I hope this song meets you where you are today. You are so loved.
0: That's Ann Wilson. The song appeared on her debut album, My Jesus, that dropped in 2022. Your artist of the week at The Daily.

0: Are you tuning into The Daily? It's Cam here flying through the show. Happy Thursday. We're on the cusp of another weekend. Let's get you into the news.
1: I like to get the daily news.
0: All right, after just dropping the new single Menace, Franny Cash has made a big announcement.
2: So tell me why.
0: Franny says, I'm so grateful for the place that music has taken me, and I'm beyond excited to inform you that my debut album, Here I Am, is now on its way to you. Franny says, making this album has been one of the greatest honors of my life, and somehow, simultaneously, one of the most challenging things I've ever done. When I set out to write an autobiographical Christian album, I didn't know all the deep soul-searching it would take on all fronts, you know? Leaving a somewhat successful band with my family, she's talking about We the Kingdom, if you don't know the journey, I didn't realize how part of my identity it had become. When I took a step away to preserve family relationships, I had no idea if I was going to even make music again. But I quickly realized singing was like breathing for me, and I had to write to get through this life. Finding my footing on my own two feet was no easy task. I wrote over 200 songs with all different kinds of songwriters in all different kinds of studios, trying to find out who I am just as Franny. I came in with a lot of questions and a lot of emotions, and I came out with a lot of resolution and a lot of peace. By no means do I have it all together, but I sure do feel a lot better after saying what I needed to say. The brand new album is called Here I Am. Franny's debut as a solo artist is set to drop September 18.
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8: Ever feel like the more you do for God, the harder you get attacked? I'm Danny Sinnott with Another Brave to Go. It seems crazy to think that doing the right thing can actually make things harder, but it's often true. In the last few months, I've had some of the greatest times of my life with Jesus and making headway in pushing the ministry of Brave Enough forward, but it hasn't been without attack. I had 4 weeks in a row with a different issue each week directly affecting my ability to speak. Around the time of our Brave Enough ministry launch and the radio ministry I do at 96.3, first I had a cold sore, then the flu, then an ulcer on my tongue, followed by laryngitis, which completely stopped me from being able to speak. My dad had 4 major strokes in 3 months, and my granddad had a fall and had to go into permanent care, and they both passed away a few weeks later. My husband got a prolapsed disc in his neck, which was pressing on a nerve, and he couldn't work or drive. And during his MRI, they found a shadow on his spine, so he had to have tests for cancer, which thankfully he's been cleared of. And then my son broke his pinky toe in a half and needs surgery. No one should be surprised. New levels means new devils. You know, there's been a few tears too, but so much growth. What did take me by surprise was the peace and trust in God that was indescribable because of prayer. In the Bible, in Philippians verses 4, 6 to 7, it says, "Don't be anxious about anything. In everything, by prayer and petition with thanksgiving, present your requests to God, and He will guard your hearts and minds in Christ Jesus." Life isn't free of chaos and curveballs, and God may not always calm the storm around you, but He will calm the storm within you if you let Him. For more resources, podcasts and videos on doing life together, head on over to our website, braveenough.org.
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0: Still to come on the daily, we got the big news from For King and Country to cover off. We've just spoken about Franny Cash and the release of her debut album as a solo artist. For King and Country have finally dropped the news of when The Most Beautiful Colours, their new album, is set to release. We're going to cover all of this off and also give you a little sneak peek of a new song where the song, where the lyrics, The Most Beautiful Colours, actually appears in this new song. Plus, Brett and Kate Ryan from Focus on the Family Australia will be here with us in the studio talking about how you can maximise improving your family relationships around just eating a meal together at the end of the day. It sounds so simple, but so many of us, according to the research, are neglecting this practice. We're going to talk to you a little bit more about this and get some great wisdom with the crew next hour at The Daily.
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2: In this bulletin, a new emergency alert system to be tested out, Louise World set to stay, and the future of Gather Round secured. With more, I'm Gareth Stafford. The Prime Minister is raising concerns about the legitimacy of a One Nation fundraising blitz. The minor party has raised almost $2 million to help fund an advertising campaign against Labor and Anthony Albanese. One Nation claims more than 28,000 people have made donations. But addressing the issue during a news conference, Mr. Albanese isn't convinced all the donations are actually real.
3: She raised more than $1 million yesterday.
4: What evidence is there?
5: Do you believe that Pauline Hanson has raised $1.5 million, or do you suspect that it's a different fake?
4: Well, you work it out.
2: The first of the ads are now being rolled out in Melbourne and in the Prime Minister's New South Wales electorate of Grindler. A new emergency messaging system has begun testing across the nation. AusAlert uses the latest technology to send emergency messages to compatible mobile devices. Assistant Minister for Emergency Management Josh Wilson says a nationwide test will be conducted in July.
6: That will literally go to every single person's eligible mobile Australia-wide, and then hopefully off the basis of those tests, we will be in a position to have AusAlert in place in time for what we now call the higher risk weather season.
2: A number of sites will receive a test alert this month, scheduled for midday on the 19th of June. The New South Wales Police Commissioner says they'll use the findings of a review to drive improvements in the force. An independent report has made 29 recommendations, which will be adopted. The findings show nearly 1 in 3 surveyed staff have experienced bullying over the last 5 years, with fear of career retaliation preventing officers from reporting abuse. Louise World has been extended to stay in Brisbane until 2028. Queensland Tourism Minister Andrew Powell says the popular blue healer is good for business.
7: That's more than $156 million invested into our local economy. That's full hotels, that's full cafes and restaurants. That's people getting out and about, spending their money in our city.
2: More than 500,000 people have visited the family-friendly attraction since it opened less than 2 years ago. To sport, and the future of the AFL's Gather Round has been secured, with the league and South Australia's government confirming the footy festival will stay at least until 2029. AFL CEO Andrew Dillon says it entrenches the round in South Australia.
8: It's a significant moment for the game and for all of our fans. With more footy, more fans travelling and more community sharing in the benefits, we're really excited to build on this magnificent event that we've established with the South Australian Government and the South Australian Tourism Commission.
2: The footy festival is expected to lead to the development of a new oval at McLaren Vale, similar to Barossa Park. That's the latest news and sport. I'm Gareth Stafford.
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9: A cloudy day coming up today, high chance of rain, becoming less likely as the day progresses until later on this evening, where it should dry out a little bit, and light winds through the day today. A top expected of 17 degrees tomorrow, an overnight low of 11 degrees, a possible shower or two around tomorrow, and 17 is the expected top again.
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12: If you're facing a big decision and unsure what to do, in the Bible, in James chapter 1 and verse 5, it reminds us that when we lack wisdom, we can ask God for help. 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
12: 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You're tuned into The Daily. Happy Thursday. Charging in towards the weekend, but not quite there yet. We've got a couple hours behind us, but one big final hour of the show today to be able to cover off. All right, for King and Country, we've known for a while that the new album is called The Most Beautiful Colours. I've been listening to the new song Miracle that came out almost a week ago now, pretty much on repeat since it dropped. But now the boys have announced when this new project is set to drop. It'll be here. We'll cover this for you off at the news desk very soon. Also, we're going to hit Rewind. We've got a little trip down memory lane. We're going to revisit a song that topped the charts this week almost a decade ago, which is scary to think that it was 2017. That's almost 10 years ago. Anyway, that aside, next, there's something that we do as parents with kids of any age pretty much every single night of the week. And that is sitting down to enjoy the evening meal. But it's an opportunity that for many, according to research, actually goes begging to be able to improve the just quality of our family life. So how can we do it better? How can we maximize the dinner table even more? We'll find out. Brett and Kate Ryan from Focus on the Family Australia will be with us next on The Daily.
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3: We went to the Batu Caves in Malaysia, and it was the first time my daughter had seen a monkey. She was feeding them bananas and laughing and enjoying life and having the best moment. But every monkey group has an idiot, and the idiot monkey came up and mauled her for her bananas and scratched her and bit her on the arm and left her distraught and crying. I wanted to kick the thing, but she bounced back pretty quickly, actually. Within a few minutes, she was laughing again and having a grand old time. It made me realise I spend way too much time letting the idiot monkey affect me. Whether it be the negative person or the gaslighting narcissist or somebody else who seems determined to ruin your day. Ultimately, our happiness shouldn't hinge on anyone else's behaviour. If the idiot monkey is ruining your day, go find some monkeys that are a lot more fun to be around.
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0: Still to come on The Daily for King & Country. The big news, the album is set to drop in just a few months. They've announced the release date for The Most Beautiful Colours. We'll cover this off for you at the news desk very soon. But Mark joins us in the meantime. Welcome to The Daily, Mark. You're an incredible friend and a great faithful supporter and donor to keep the station on the air. Tell us about why you continue to give towards keeping the station on air.
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6: G'day everybody, the flow of traffic into Thursday afternoon moving pretty well so far, not expecting too many huge issues or problems. Earlier accident through Gatton on Eastern Drive has managed to clear away. That's in fact moving pretty well up and down the range with Cott Redwood and that movement of traffic. Westbrook, Athol-bound traffic, a little bit of road work where it meets with the Gore, slightly slower there, and also out towards Oakey, both directions if you're making your way on the Warrego Highway. Once you clear Oakey-Pittsworth Road, it does improve pretty quickly there. We'll keep an eye on it all for you though. Now, Autobart car tips, dash mats also help reduce windscreen glare, making it easier to see the road in bright conditions. Protection at station sponsor, Autobart. It's Jay, more local traffic in the next 30 minutes for you on 92.9 Voice FM.

0: Still to come at The Daily, for King & Country have announced the release date for their brand new album. We'll tell you when we're going to be able to wrap our listening ears around the most beautiful colours in just a sec at the news desk. As for right now, we got to hit rewind.
1: Are you telling me you built a time machine?
0: It's pretty scary to think that 2017 was almost a decade ago. I know, right? It was 9 years ago, and we're about to take a listen to a song that topped the Christian chart here in Australia this week. It came from an artist who sadly is no longer with us, but a couple of years ago, we tragically lost Mandisa. But in 2017, she put out an album which was quite powerful. It was titled Out of the Dark. She was quite vocal at the time, speaking about her mental health struggles with anxiety and with deep depression. And this was her way of processing her faith in the middle of all of those feelings, to come out of the dark, out of the other side, and bring light to what can be a serious struggle for so many. The song was called Unfinished. When I think of Mandisa, this is one of the handful of songs I think that are going to live on and are going to continue to form the legacy of the music that she's left behind. And we're playing it for you now. Your daily flashback, Mandisa, Unfinished, atop the chart this week, 9 years ago.

0: Are you tuning into The Daily? We are just about done. We'll be wrapping things up for you shortly. But hey, right now, let's get into the desk for an important update.
1: I like to get the daily news.
0: All right, we've known for a while for King & Country's new album will be called The Most Beautiful Colors, but now the boys have finally announced the release date. Alongside the release of this brand new song, Miracle, Joel and Luke also gave us this little teaser.
2: It said that how we spend our days is how we spend our lives. If it's true that from the overflow of the heart the mouth speaks, it's our holy assignment to be forming hearts, reflecting goodness in the image of our Creator, refracting the light of the world into the darkness. To be forming hearts full of gratitude, compassion, forgiveness, encouragement, and honor. Your life, molded and refined by a series of choices, outlooks, and the divine miracles that happen all around us. If we take the time to look at our surrounding circumstances
3: through the lens of heaven, we get the privilege of seeing all around us
2: the most beautiful

0: And nice of them to throw on a little teaser of another new song here. No idea what it's called, but it sounds cool. The Most Beautiful Colours, the brand new album from For King and Country, drops September the 18th.
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7: In his book, The Lion, the Witch and the Wardrobe, C.S. Lewis described a world where truth and values had been usurped by another ideology. It was an ideology that created a joyless world where it was always winter and never Christmas. And anyone that opposed it faced suffering and persecution. Many are noticing that in this day and age, there is a similar threat to freedom of religion and freedom of speech. I love the famous quote from Voltaire. He said, "I do not agree with what you have to say, but I'll defend to the death your right to say it." The truth is, when you stand up for something, you'll always have people who disagree. And even though it might feel like the winter's going on forever, remember the good news in The Lion, the Witch and the Wardrobe. Aslan the Lion comes to the rescue and Christmas finally comes. In the book of Revelation in the Bible, it tells us that Jesus is the Lion of the tribe of Judah and he's already triumphed. Jesus came once 2,000 years ago as our Saviour. He's coming back one day as the great judge, as the Lion of the tribe of Judah. And no matter how dark things get, the Bible tells us to watch and be ready for his return. I'm Matt Prater. For more, go to historymakers.tv.
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0: Hey, that wraps up the Daily. Tomorrow, we've got one final look at your Artist of the Week, Ann Wilson. We've been looking at her music every single day this week because she's released a story of a different kind through a brand new book called Rebel. It's her third book. That just released a couple of days ago. As well as that, we're going to run our eye over this week's new releases. Shanae Bassett, our movie reviewer, will be here with us to give us his picks of the week, either heading out at the cinema or to head at home and just put your feet up on the couch. All of that will count you down to the weekend. Some new music to premiere as well. Looking forward to doing that with you tomorrow on The Daily.
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5: In this bulletin, media kicked out of a One Nation event in WA, more Aussies on mental health meds, and a stunning comeback in New York. With more, I'm Gareth Stafford. Media have been removed from Pauline Hanson's speaking engagement in Perth. The senator is addressing a crowd at the Swan Chamber of Commerce this afternoon. WA political reporter Gary Adshead says journalists were initially allowed inside before being asked to leave unless they paid for a ticket.
6: When there's a very public interest story like Pauline Hanson's visit, we cover it like we would with any other politician. So for a Swan Chamber of Commerce, which I thought was sort of under the council umbrella, and I thought they'd expect the journalists would come out and cover it.
5: One Nation WA MP Rod Caddies says the decision was made by the chamber and not the political party. Hundreds of border security staff are continuing their nationwide strikes over what they call dangerous working conditions. Immigration Detention Services officers will walk off the job for 2 hours, morning and night, hitting centres across every state. The United Workers Union claims staff cuts and 12-hour rosters are causing severe fatigue and risking security. New figures suggest 1 in 5 Australians are now using medication to treat their mental health. Gabrielle Hodson explains.
7: Stats from the Australian Institute of Health and Welfare show about 10% of the population is now being prescribed antidepressants, psychostimulants and other drugs related to mental health. It also shows 1 in 10 boys aged 10 to 17 is on a drug to treat ADHD. The data also shows paediatricians and other non-psychiatric specialists wrote 2.6 million prescriptions last financial year.
5: Gabrielle Hodson reporting. JB Hi-Fi will refund about 200 customers after the consumer watchdog raised concerns it may have misled them. The ACCC claims the retailer promoted 17 products as having been discounted from a previously higher price when that wasn't the case. Commissioner Luke Woodward says it's decided against court action due to circumstances of the blunder.
8: JB Hi-Fi agreed to resolve the matter with us quickly. These were technical or human error breaches. So we considered it a reasonable resolution in this case to get a quick consumer refund outcome and not take further court action.
5: The ACCC took similar action against Coles and Woolworths. To sport and in basketball, the New York Knicks have completed the greatest comeback in NBA Finals history. They trailed the Spurs by as much as 29 points in Game 4, but went on to win by 1. Here's the call from ESPN at Madison Square Gardens in New York.
9: Robinson gets it, fires up a three. Shot no good, the tip, it's gone! It's gone! It's gone! With 1.2 remaining! Knicks take the lead! OG Anunoby, and it's 107-106! Bedlam here at the Garden! They can't believe it!
5: The Knicks now lead the best of seven series 3-1. That's the latest news and sport. I'm Gareth Stafford.
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10: In the last 30 minutes, had problems around the Toowoomba bypass, Withcott area, with a broken down car. It was in the right-hand lane westbound towards Charlton. Can't see any delays from that, though, now. Looks to be clearing. That's the Toowoomba bypass. That run through Ruthven and James, pretty good for this stage as well, and a good movement of traffic running out towards Oakey. Just remember those roadworks just slightly north of Oakey, a little bit slower. At east, off through Athol and Westbrook, a really good run through Harristown in both directions, although some outbound traffic starting to build on us as well. Autobahn car tips, incorrect tyre pressure affects safety, tyre life and fuel economy. Today's tips are all about tyre pressure. It's Jay, more local traffic in the next 30 minutes on 92.9 Voice FM.
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11: G'day, and partly cloudy, medium chance of showers again tomorrow, most likely in the late morning and the afternoon. Light winds becoming easterly at 15 to 20 kilometres per hour. We've got a top of 18 after an overnight low tonight of 11.
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11: Okay, this is good. Earlier this week, we gave away money to people who'd won the perfect answer. So on Monday, we gave away $50. Yesterday we gave away $50. We're at it again today. Another $50 up for grabs if people who have registered answer with Jackie Walker-Sells. That'll be around about 4:20. Today in history as well, coming up soon with a couple of movies to talk about and the latest for Bailey Zimmerman. Great song. He's doing it with Brandon Lake, who's a great quality as well. It's all coming up on the Run Home for this Thursday. Here's Lenny Kravitz.

The perfect answer with Jackie Walker-Sells is on the way very, very soon. Stay tight close to the telephone if you've registered for that. And a brand new one for Bailey Zimmerman. This is called Just Believe with Brandon Lake on Voice.

0: It's the Run Home 92.9 Voice FM. It's JB with you. It's great to have you along on this, well, grim afternoon. And we've got some ideas here for today in history, including a couple of movies. But I want to start with this one. The first Darrell Lee chocolate shop opened in Australia in the Haymarket area of Sydney. That was on this day, 1927. This is the thing at the moment. You know when you have those favourite chocolate boxes and they're sitting in the lunchroom in your workplace and you look at them and you go, I don't need them. I'm not going to have one. It's just a really good way to try and show some self-discipline, except when you don't. Another movie that was on this day in 1982, it opened in cinemas, was E.T. Extraterrestrial. Steven Spielberg won 4 Oscars for that film. Do you remember this? Here's the key line.
1: Key on phone.
0: And the voice of this little girl, she grew up to get a few minutes.
2: E.T. phone home.
0: Yeah, it was Drew Barrymore, of course. The last one I wanted to mention was on this day in 93, Jurassic Park. It was directed by Steven Spielberg, opened in cinemas on this day in 1993. It was the highest grossing picture for 1993. You know, I love those old movies. Sometimes I think it's just good fun to settle in on the couch, either on your own or with family, and watch these old family movies again. What is this? Back to the Future. But even better than Back to the Future, what are those other ones, the series? Oh, yeah, Indiana Jones. And a great afternoon like today to sit back and watch those movies. Sit back and check out some great music on the way. We've got Gladden, A Colony House is coming up. But most importantly, we're about to head to the phones for the perfect answer. Jackie Walker sells if you answer with that. It's $50. It's all yours. Who's it going to be today?
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0: On a recent trip to New Zealand, I rediscovered the fun of skipping stones. It still fascinates me. How do these stones bounce on the water? How do they not sink? Well, I can only imagine how amazed the people in the boat were when Jesus walked on water. Or rather, how scared they were. They thought he was a ghost. But Jesus calms them and tells them not to be afraid. After all, Jesus is God, and God is in control over every aspect of creation, including the water he walked on. It still fascinates me. How did Jesus not sink? And yet not one, but multiple historical records in the Bible from multiple authors records this incident. If Jesus truly did walk on water, what other miracles are possible? How differently will we live if we know God is in control? This is Sharon Cooper with God in 60 Seconds. To open more space for reflection and conversation about God, go to thirdspace.org.au.
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1: Oh, come on, Andrew. $50. He's not going to answer, is he?
2: Hello, this is Andrew.
1: Oh, Andrew. It's Jeff from Voice FM. How are you?
2: I'm good. How are you?
1: Mate, have you got a little secret code to tell me so you can win yourself $50 this afternoon?
2: Oh, I think so. Let me remember this.
1: It's the name of the real estate agent, and she sells. What do you reckon?
2: I wrote it down. Jack, sorry, I'm trying to find it.
1: Jackie Walker.
2: Sells.
1: Yay!
2: Yay, bingo.
1: Hey, well done. Oh, mate, we've been giving away the cash this week. I wish I could offer you $150, but we keep giving away the money all week. So it's good for a lot of people, isn't it?
2: Yeah, it's good for them. That's all right.
1: Okay. Well, mate, you are down and registered for $50, so they'll contact you and I'll give you the details on how you can collect it. Andrew, well done.
2: Awesome, mate. Thank you. Appreciate it.
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6: In the last 30 minutes, had problems around the Toowoomba Bypass, Withcott area, with a broken down car. It was in the right-hand lane westbound towards Charlton. Can't see any delays from that, though, now. Looks to be clearing. That's the Toowoomba Bypass. That run through Ruthven and James, pretty good for this stage as well, and a good movement of traffic running out towards Oakey. Just remember those roadworks, just slightly north of Oakey, a little bit slower. It eased off through Athol and Westbrook, a really good run through Harristown in both directions, although some outbound traffic starting to build on us as well. Autobahn car tips, incorrect tyre pressure affects safety, tyre life and fuel economy. Today's tips are all about tyre pressure. 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
7: Good afternoon. In stories making news. The Prime Minister is raising concerns about the legitimacy of a One Nation fundraising blitz. The Minor Party has raised almost $2 million to help fund an advertising campaign against Labor and Anthony Albanese. One Nation claims more than 28,000 people have made a donation, but the Prime Minister isn't convinced that all the donations are real. A new emergency messaging system has begun testing across the nation. AusAlert uses the latest technology to send emergency messages to compatible mobile devices. Bluey's World has extended its stay in Brisbane until 2028. More than 500,000 people have visited the family-friendly attraction since it opened less than 2 years ago. And in sport, the New York Knicks have completed the greatest comeback in NBA Finals history. They've beaten the Spurs 107-106 after trailing by as much as 20.

0: Yeah, the run home, 92.9 Voice FM. It's JB with you. It's a quarter to five and the fray there with Syndicate. Congratulations, Andrew, who won himself $50 in today's version of The Perfect Match. He answered the phone. He was looking for the note. He said, I've written it down somewhere. It's somewhere around here. Don't worry, Andrew. It's the same at my house. I write notes and they're around somewhere. Anyway, congratulations, mate. $50 is all yours. And encouraging words straight after this.
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1: 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Today's encouraging words.
0: Today's encouraging words are from James chapter 1, verse 5. And it says, if any of you lacks wisdom, you should ask God, who gives generously to all without finding fault. Yeah. And it will be given to you. You know, for so long when I read that, I thought, oh, if he doesn't find fault, he'll give me wisdom. But no, Christ goes before us. If any of you lacks wisdom, you should ask God. He won't find any fault, and he'll generously just give the wisdom. It'll be given to you. No wonder it's called the good news. Encouraging words coming up again next hour. Let's check out some new music at Voice.
1: 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Still trying to build.

0: Hey, it's Jamin, your 1 minute coach. The fourth big mistake in dealing with insecurity is dreaming in the dark. Obviously, doing something meaningful with your life requires a level of clarity about what a meaningful life really is. That is, to have a compelling vision for your life. The trap when trying to create this vision is to approach the question of what you really want from the viewpoint of your current level of pain, disappointment, and fear. As a coach, I ask people about the dream for their life all the time. Often people respond with vague, unexciting, and poorly formed ideas that give them no motivation. It's as though they are dreaming in a dark room and have been in that room for so long they've forgotten what the sun looks like. Therefore, their dreams are so watered down and insipid, they have no power to draw them forward. They're not compelling. If you never step outside of your current reality and fully allow yourself to see a picture of a brighter future, you will lack the internal drive necessary to do the deep soul work in order to free yourself from the prison you've created. For more information, go to oneminutecoach.com.au.
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0: It's 92.9 Voice FM with JB. It's The Run Home. That was Josiah Queen with Demons. So coming up, we've got some great music on the way with Bryan Adams. Harry Styles is on the way. Strings and Heart. Yeah, three brothers who sing a fabulous God-inspired tune. It's new. We'll play that as well. And who's who? Guess who the voices are. It's all on the way. And hey, I'm loving this wet weather. I know that's weird. Is it just me? We'll find out if it's on again tomorrow. Plus fresh news and Jay with the traffic. It's all coming up next at Voice.
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4: In this bulletin, One Nation to independently audit donations. Jacinta Allen continues to cling on to her leadership in Victoria, and New South Wales police vow to do better. With more, I'm Gareth Stafford. One Nation will pursue an audit of donations to its new campaign, which has raised almost $2 million. Moving billboards have started rolling out across the Prime Minister's Sydney electorate, accusing him of breaking election promises. Anthony Albanese has raised concerns the donations may not be legitimate. One Nation official James Ashby says the party is making sure everything is above board.
5: We've made the decision this morning that we'll get the website independently audited by a forensics team, and they can actually give a stat deck to state that the website is real, the money's real, the count is real, and let's just put that one to bed.
4: One Nation claims more than 28,000 people have made donations. Victorian Premier Jacinta Allen has refused to confirm whether she's spoken to any of her colleagues about her leadership. Her deputy, Ben Carroll, declared yesterday the leadership position is not vacant, amid ongoing speculation of internal dissatisfaction with her leadership. The Premier wouldn't say whether she's spoken to any of her MPs about the matter since then.
6: I speak to my colleagues all the time. We're focused on working people and family.
4: The Premier remains on the outer with voters, with polling from News Corp revealing 39% of respondents want her to be replaced. An independent review into the New South Wales Police Force has found workplace bullying and discrimination are occurring at alarming levels. The final report found nearly one in three surveyed staff experienced bullying over the past 5 years, with fear of career retaliation preventing officers from reporting abuse. Commissioner Mal Lanyon says they'll adapt all 29 recommendations in a bid to make real change.
7: I have made it clear that that is not the culture we will have in the New South Wales Police Force. Holding leaders accountable for ensuring that those types of behaviours do not occur, and a range of other matters, I'm committed to making sure that we have a supportive and safe workforce.
4: Every woman who provided a testimony said they'd experienced or observed some form of harassment or belittlement. Children who gain excess weight during their early years are more likely to go through early puberty. The Murdoch Children's Research Institute compared children's BMI and obesity data. It found the link is particularly evident for excess weight at age 3 or 4. To sport, and there are fitness concerns for the Socceroos' first-choice striker on the eve of the FIFA World Cup. Mo Touré missed training ahead of Sunday's game against Turkey in Vancouver. Teammate Jordan Boss says the likes of TT Yenge might need to step up.
8: You know, we have other players as well that can also play striker and stuff, but yeah, obviously to have Mo is really nice for us.
4: The World Cup gets underway overnight with co-hosts Mexico playing South Africa. That's the latest news and sport. I'm Gareth Stafford.
1: 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Beep, beep, beep, beep, beep, beep, yeah.
9: pretty good run through most of Toowoomba this afternoon. Earlier issue through just in the Withcott region, managing to clear away. Looks good there at the moment. A little bit of traffic on James Street heading in the outbound direction, or I should say westbound direction. Looks pretty good towards Clifford Garden Shopping Centre. Past that and you've got a good run. Even Harristown and you run through towards Centenary Heights, looking fairly clear. Middle Ridge bound traffic. Nothing that's standing out too much, and a good flow of traffic if you're travelling further north towards Blue Mountain Heights at this stage. We do have clear skies. Well, not so much clear skies, but clear roads. Autobahn car tips. 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
0: Well, tomorrow it's partly cloudy. Still a medium chance of showers, most likely in the late morning and the afternoon. We're heading down to 11 tonight and back up to a maximum of 18 degrees tomorrow.
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0: Alrighty, let's get into it. The second hour of the Run Home. In under 10 minutes, it's Who's Who and two British well-known voices to recognise. And new music from Strings and Heart soon too. Here's Brian Adams on Voice.

0: Yeah. That's a bit different from Harry Styles, isn't it? It's called Aperture at Voice FM. It's the Eberron Home, 14 past five. And we have a new song for you now. It's from Strings and Heart. Yeah, three young brothers. And the song we're about to play is actually called Honeydew, praise the Lord. But it's from an album. The album title is called Plastic Wine. Now, that is connected to the taking of communion. And here's the guys talking about the significance of that album. Here they are.
1: We were at church one day, and our pastor, he was giving a sermon. And we do communion around once a month over there. And I think he noticed that, like, the congregation was kind of just going through the motions of it. And so right before he did it one time, he was like, hey, before we continue going further with this, like, I just want us to stop and realize, like, what we're doing is powerful. It's intentional. Like, it's spiritual. It's beautiful. And, like, when Jesus was doing this with his disciples, it was such a deep and powerful moment. So let's just realize that as we're doing it. And so when he said that, I was like, man, how many things in my life, just like this little plastic wine cup, have I been just taking it as it is and not taking the invitation to something deeper? And so I think for the album, it's just an invitation to something deeper with the Lord.

0: Yeah, Strings at Heart. That's a brand newie at 92.9 Voice FM and Honeydew. It's Jeff with you here, and we're about to play Who's Who. This is a new little gig that we've been doing for a couple of weeks now, and we play two voices, see if you can recognise who they are. So both these voices today come from the UK, Great Britain. Okay, see if you can guess these ones.
1: I went travelling for the year. I found myself, I always get really, I come from the countryside in England, and it's such a beautiful place, and I get really annoyed when everyone from all over the world...
0: Ooh, voice two.
2: I don't think anyone tried to pin it on it, it just came out that way. That's a long story. But there was a meeting where John came in and said, hey, guys.
0: Two voices from the UK. Can you guess who they are? And we'll give you the answers in 60 seconds of voice.
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0: Yeah, we're doing the Who's Who little game here at the moment. Here are the two voices if you missed them. They're two voices from the UK. Let's do it.
1: I went travelling for the year. I found myself... I always get really... I come from the countryside in England. It's such a beautiful place. And I get really annoyed when everyone from all over the world...
2: I don't think anyone tried to pin it on it. It just came out that way. That's a long story. But there was a meeting where John came in and said, hey, guys.
0: Yeah, the first voice was Ed Sheeran. The second one going way back to the Beatles. Yeah, it was Paul McCartney. Who's Who? Back again, well, maybe tomorrow if we feel like it. Never know what happens on the show in the run home. Mike and the Mechanics, Voice FM.

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0: is going to slow you up into the evening run, but we'll keep you updated with all of that, but looking clear at the moment and no major delays. What about car tips? Incorrect tyre pressure can affect braking distance and vehicle handling. Solutions at Autobahn. It's Jay, more local traffic tomorrow morning from 6:30 on 92.9 Voice FM.
1: Good afternoon. In stories making news, the US Defense Secretary says key facilities in Iran have been targeted in the latest round of strikes. United States Central Command has confirmed it carried out additional self-defense strikes, hitting multiple Iranian targets. Hundreds of border security staff are continuing nationwide strikes over what they call dangerous working conditions. Immigration Detention Services officers are walking off the job for 2 hours morning and night, hitting centers across every state. Aussies say they prefer a window seat on the plane over an aisle. A new survey found 52% of passengers would choose the window seat for the view and uninterrupted rest, while 36% favour the aisle for comfort and convenience. And in sport, there are fitness concerns for the Socceroos' first-choice striker on the eve of the FIFA World Cup. Mo Touré missed training ahead of Sunday's game against Turkey in Vancouver. I'm Gareth Stafford, and those are the latest news and sport headlines.
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3: Partly cloudy and a medium chance of showers tomorrow, most likely in the late morning and the afternoon. Light winds, top of 18, and tonight we're heading to a minimum of 11.
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3: Coming up soon, we're going to give you the details, if you haven't already heard, for the early bird tickets to see here in Toowoomba, Amiga Levine, River Movement, and Sarah Goulds. It's all coming up soon. Here's Matt Cooper.

0: Yeah, 92.9 Voice FM, Michelle Branch there with All You Wanted. She's the lady who's won a Grammy, and she's got 5 studio albums. And that song, All You Wanted, was from her first album. That was way back in the 2000s. Well, time flies. I had to tell you this. We here at Voice, we're presenting All Things New with Amiga Levine and special guest River Movement and Sarah Goulds, a local artist who's really making a name for herself. It's coming to Humeridge Church of Christ, Saturday night, August 22. We gave away a few double tickets to it the other day, but don't delay this because these are early bird tickets, which means they're cheaper, $25. Tickets are on sale now. Early bird tickets start at just $25. You can book now at 929voice.fm. Yeah, it's All Things New with Amiga Levine, and it's thanks to sponsors Jackie Walker Sells. We've got Grain Tech involved. Thank you to Grain Tech. 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It's going to be absolutely huge. 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
1: Have you ever heard of altitude training? It's the process by which athletes live and train at high altitudes to increase their performance. When you get to altitudes over 2,000 metres above sea level, there's less oxygen in the air. It is training in these difficult conditions that increases your capacity. We live in a world that wants to protect people from everything that's challenging. Parents who seem to wrap their kids in bubble wrap to keep them safe. Colleges that de-platform speakers they don't like and activists that try and shut down difficult conversations. But it's learning to deal with the hard parts of life that gives us strength and resilience. That's why James writes in his letter found in the Bible that he found joy in hard times because the testing of your faith produces perseverance.
0: Carl Faze for DailyNudge.org.
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1: James chapter 1 verse 5, and it says, "If any of you lacks wisdom, you should ask God, who gives generously to all without finding fault, and it will be given to you." That wisdom, that is. Well, that's wrapping it up for another evening of The Run Home. Thanks for listening in. We really appreciate it. Tonight, it's Red Dirt Radio again, highlighting some of Australia's best country music artists and all your favourites too. 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Smitty's ready to go. I better get out of the chair. We've got news and then Smitty with the country music's coming up on Voice.

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5: In this bulletin, the government remains concerned over Middle East escalation, Optus found to have committed another breach, and SeaWorld facing more legal action. With more, I'm Gareth Stafford. The Prime Minister says he's deeply concerned about the escalating conflict between the US and Iran. America launched self-defense strikes on Iran for the second day in a row. President Donald Trump says the military action will continue unless Tehran signs on to a peace deal. Anthony Albanese is urging for a de-escalation.
6: Because of the human impact that it will have on people in the Middle East, but also the global impact it's having on global inflation and on our economy here, like every economy in the world is being impacted.
5: The countries have begun exchanging strikes after the downing of an American Army helicopter over the Strait of Hormuz earlier this week. The Australian Privacy Commissioner has found Optus breached laws by failing to protect customers' personal information. The names, phone numbers and addresses of over 50,000 people who'd requested to be unlisted were found to be published in the white pages. The telco has apologised, claiming to have introduced stronger controls since then. A British tourist is suing SeaWorld Helicopters in the Supreme Court after witnessing a deadly crash in 2023. Georgia Kondek reports.
7: Matthew Griffiths and his children had tickets to go on a chopper ride over the Gold Coast beaches. But while waiting at the heliport, they saw the two helicopters collide mid-air, killing four people. The British National is suing SeaWorld Helicopters for $850,000 for negligence, including allowing the chief pilot fly with cocaine in his system. He says he's suffering from mental trauma after seeing a pilot's body pulled from the wreckage and onlookers screaming. It's the latest in a series of hefty lawsuits against the company over the crash.
5: Georgia Kondek reporting. To sport and in the NRL, the Dolphins will back their depth to take down the Roosters in tomorrow night's blockbuster at Suncorp Stadium. Coach Christian Wolf has rung the changes, with five regulars called into the Queensland squad ahead of Origin 2. Dolphins forward Kurt Donoher says it's an opportunity for the wider squad to shine.
8: Yeah, I feel like a lot of our boys are in good form. You know, the group's pretty healthy at the moment. And yeah, you look at the players that are coming in for the Origin players, they're all quality players that have played a fair bit of NRL. So yeah, got full confidence in all those boys to come up and play really well.
5: Tonight, the Broncos and Rabbitohs kick off round 15 in Sydney, both teams wearing jerseys to support Jai Arrow. And stunning scenes in Game 4 of the NBA Finals at the Madison Square Gardens in New York. The Knicks pulling off the biggest comeback in finals history to beat the San Antonio Spurs 107-106. The Knicks fighting back from 29 points down to lead the best of seven series 3-1. That's the latest news and sport. I'm Gareth Stafford.
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9: It's been a pretty wet day. Might continue through the night and into tomorrow as well. Overnight low of 11 degrees, top of 17 tomorrow, and starting to clear up for the weekend.
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9: 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It's been a pretty wet day today. We're going to ease into some great country music as we start to wind down for the week. Just one more day till the weekend. Hope you can stick around tonight and we'll have a bit of fun along the way. Let you know about a few community events. And let's get it going tonight. Passenger, Song for the Countryside featuring Jack Wolf here on Voice FM.

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0: Max Jackson, Grass, it's Red Dirt Radio here on Voice FM. Tomorrow, we normally have a Friday Live artist around 8:30, but we're going to mix it up. Tomorrow, 7:30 a.m., maybe it's a little bit early. 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And I really look forward to him coming along. I'm not sure what to expect, whether he's playing a cover, maybe bringing an original track. 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We'll open the doors and you can come on in and join us. 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
2: Jesus doesn't force himself into anyone's life. He invites, he knocks, and he won't kick down the door. Revelation chapter 3, verse 20 says, "Look, I stand at the door and knock. If you hear my voice and open the door, I will come in." The decision is yours, not your parents, not your pastors, yours. Will you open the door? Will you let him in? This isn't about joining a religion. It's about inviting the living God into your life. He's waiting, but he won't wait forever. The door is yours to open, and on the other side, grace, peace, Jesus himself.
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It's a Thursday night. You're enjoying some great country music. 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
0: Well, next Thursday, June 18, Toowoomba Christian Networkers are having their breakfast once again at the Hume Ridge Church of Christ, just down behind the radio station here on Hume Street, 461 Hume Street. 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Now, Sunday, June 21, come along as St. David's North Toowoomba rolls out the welcome mat. 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Make sure you come along, bring a friend at St. David's a welcome lunch. 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

0: All I Ever Need by Rowdy's Rose. It's Voice FM's Red Dirt Radio. Perhaps you've missed the news. Let's share it with you. August 22, we are excited to present Amiga Levine live in concert right here. Humeridge Church of Christ supporting will be River Movement from the Gold Coast and great local artist Sarah Goulds. 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Click the banner there. Tickets, early bird ones are on sale for $25 each. Perhaps you want to take the family. $75 for four tickets. That's a great price. Maybe you want to buy 10 tickets. There's an option there for that as well. But make sure you jump in early. Secure the early bird prices. It's going to be a great night of entertainment. All things new, chatting about Amiga Levine, his life since. He has moved away from the Parachute Band from his younger years. He took a little bit of a break, did a bit of soul searching. And now we're going to discuss all things new, Amiga Levine live in concert, his first tour in Australia for several years. It's happening right here in our backyard, so get amongst it. Support local music, buy tickets now on the webpage.
1: Do you need to take a look at yourself through God's eyes? I'm Danny Sinnott with another Brave to Go. There's a saying that God doesn't call the equipped, he equips the called. And there are so many examples of that in the Bible, from Moses to David and even Esther, to name a few. Why does he do that? Well, there are probably a zillion reasons, but whatever that might be, the fact remains true. You see, God doesn't call us by our weakness, our past or our insecurities. He calls us to rise up to our potential. In the Bible, a guy named Gideon is under siege, cowering and pleading with God in prayer for the freedom of his people. Can you imagine how helpless and afraid he must have felt? How inadequate in defending his people, and yet God sent an angel to him and addressed him by name, saying, "Stand up, mighty warrior." You see, God didn't view Gideon by his past or current circumstances. He lifted him up by calling him by his potential, by his destiny, like Esther, for such a time as this. So if the enemy sees a vision of negativity in the way you view yourself, cast it off and view yourself through God's eyes. Beautiful, precious, irreplaceable, beloved, cherished for eternity. 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
4: Hope you're staying nice and warm. It's been a super cool day, but plenty of rain around. Probably likely they continue a little bit on and off during the night. Still a shower or two around tomorrow. Tonight we're heading for a low of 11 degrees. Tomorrow, top of 17. And I think it's going to start clearing up for the weekend.
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1: One of the most serious concerns we have in hearing God's voice is this: what if I get it wrong? During medieval times, church leaders were deeply concerned about people getting it wrong. If the common people, with their lack of education and their sinful nature, if they read the Bible for themselves, they could make mistakes. This was sacred scripture containing profound theological truth. What if they got it wrong? So they chained the Bibles to the pulpits and banned their translation from Latin into the common language. Only authorized priests could read the scriptures and interpret them. After all, the people could misunderstand them if they read them for themselves. Could we get it wrong if we try to hear God's voice? Yes, absolutely. But at what cost if we don't? Fear of error amongst those church leaders meant that multitudes of people could never get to know God for themselves through the pages of the Bible. The good news is that God has provided us safeguards for testing the messages we receive, things like checking them against the scriptures and in our church communities. God wants us to get it right. This is Tanya Harris of GodConversations.com.
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0: Coming up the 17th of June, it's Shed Happens once again, 6:30 p.m. at the Shed, 100 Glenvale Road. Blokes come along for a barbecue meal and a relaxed time, hearing about the life experience of champion man Philip Trappett, sharing his remarkable journey from struggles with schizophrenia, addiction and near-death experiences to finding hope and purpose through faith in Jesus. Don't miss this honest and inspiring message of transformation. That's June 17, Shed Happens, 6:30 p.m. at 100 Glenvale Road. And something else that's coming up is Mr. Perfect, June 21. It's their monthly barbecue, which is happening on Sunday at Lake Annan from 10:30 a.m. till 12:30 p.m. It's a friendly, relaxed community barbecue where men connect, chat about life and build mateship. It's more than a sausage sizzle. It's about connection, belonging and good conversations in the park. Mr. Perfect, a community organisation connecting men right across Australia. No agenda, nothing pushed. Mr. Perfect, Sunday, June 21. If you have an event you'd like to share, you can send us an email. hello@radio929.fm.
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0: 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Music there by Need to Breathe, The Long Surrender. Now, last hour, I quickly told you about the upcoming concert, August 22 at Hume Reeds Church of Christ. Tickets are on sale now. We're going to be joined by international artist Amiga Levine. He was the lead singer for the Parachute Band back in the Easterfest days, but he's sort of went away from that for a bit, did a bit of soul searching, and his life went off the rails a little bit, but he's come back and he's released this track, All Things New, based off a verse in 2 Corinthians, and this is a little taste. Maybe you've been hearing that one here on Voice FM. The concert's going to be called All Things New. It's going to be a great night. We're also going to be joined by Gold Coast band River Movement. They were here only a couple of weeks ago for a Worship Him event. They're coming back. Plus, local artist Sarah Gould. There'll be coffee and barbecue as well. 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August 22, Hume Reeds Church of Christ Early Bird Special is on right now. 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All Things New. Live in concert with Amiga Levine. Jump on it.
1: Bob Gass from The Word for Today shares the story about John Griffin, the railway controller. His responsibility was for a drawbridge over the Mississippi River. One day, he took his young son to work with him. After putting the massive drawbridge up, Griffin was eating lunch when suddenly he heard the whistle of the Memphis Express roaring towards the crossing. Leaping from the observation deck, he ran to throw the control switch. Glancing down, his heart stopped. His son had fallen into the gears, trapping his leg in the cogs. Desperately, he tried to devise a rescue plan, but there was no time. His son was down there, but there were 400 passengers on the train. Griffin knew what he had to do. Burying his face in his arm, he pushed the master switch just in time to lower the bridge into place as the train thundered across. Then, raising his head, he looked into the passing windows with tear-filled eyes. There were businessmen casually reading the newspaper, ladies sipping coffee, and children eating ice cream. Nobody even looked at the control house or glanced down at the great gearbox. In agony, Griffin cried out, "I sacrificed my son for you people. Don't you care?" But as the train rushed by, nobody heard the anguished father's words. Think of the sacrifice that John Griffin made to save everyone on that train. It's a pale comparison to the sacrifice that our Heavenly Father made when he gave his one and only son for us. John 3:16 tells us that God loved the world so much that he gave his one and only son, that whoever believes will not perish, but have everlasting life. Have you thanked God today for the sacrifice he made by giving his one and only son for us? Maybe today's the day to thank him and get your heart right with God. I'm Matt Prater. For more, go to historymakers.tv.
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3: Hope you're staying nice and warm. It's been a bit of a cool day, but plenty of rain around. Probably likely they continue a little bit on and off during the night. Still a shower or two around tomorrow. Tonight we're heading for a low of 11 degrees. Tomorrow, top of 17. And I think it's going to start clearing up for the weekend.
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3: 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Well, we're 2 hours down, 1 hour left to go of the show. Hope you've enjoyed it. If you're just joining us, welcome. One more hour left of the best in country. It's been a little bit of a wet day, as we just heard with the weather report, but we've got a great song to kick off this last hour. Zach Williams, Holly Rowland, here on Voice FM's Red Dirt Radio.

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2: 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We researched it as a family and we were aware of the scam. 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But luckily, her neighbour was there with a tuk-tuk, and he offered us a tour and didn't even name the price. So we jumped in, got taken to the middle of nowhere, and had to walk another hour back to the temple. The only reason we didn't pull the pin is that I was too prideful to admit we'd been scammed. In fact, my ego preferred to walk in 90% humidity than admit that I'd been taken for a ride. We all make mistakes. Don't let your pride leave you in the middle of nowhere.
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The Outback Club, Lee Kernaghan here on Voice FM's Red Dirt Radio. Thanks for joining us this evening. We'll be back again next week to do it all again. And don't forget, tomorrow morning it's a new time for Friday Live, 7:30 a.m. We're just going to try it out. 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Come relax for 20 minutes. Hear Nathan Walmsley live in Studio 3 with Jace for the Morning Brew. Love to see you there. We're at 469 Hume Street. Nathan Walmsley, Friday Live. It's going to be a great lot of fun. Finish the show, Rascal Flatts. Bless the broken road. Thanks for joining us.

0: 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The great challenge for those in the counselling, coaching or psychology space is not to confuse the world about who the hero is. Getting help is essential, but help from someone who doesn't get in the way. 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
7: One of the reasons for your joy that you have, beyond the fact that God has given us this crazy world to live in, and beyond the fact that you're special and unique, is that you're you. 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Nobody else can do what he put you here to do. Nobody. So find out what it is and go for it.
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9: 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And really, it also applies to any of us who feel a bit insecure at times. 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
8: Here now, Ken Davis, on today's episode of Focus on the Family with Jim Daly.
7: I never will be an athlete. You know why? No, somebody here said, because you're skinny. No, not skinny. I'm not weak. I never will be an athlete because God didn't mean me to be an athlete. The day I was created, something special happened. You see, you know one of the reasons you need to believe that you are a worthwhile person? If you don't believe that God created you unique and you don't need to be like somebody else, the first person you're going to be mad at is God. I'm serious. I remember going to Sunday school. And the Sunday school teacher said, now I had just looked in the mirror. I weigh 110 pounds. I got terminal acne. I'm dying of acne, okay? My parents spent a fortune on Stridex medicated pads. They don't work. They don't. I ate two of those every morning for 6 years. They don't work. I look in the mirror. I hate everything I see. I walk into this class and the teacher said, God made you. I thought, what happened? Did he do an experiment? Today we try something different. We'll take some of this and mix it with some of this. Oh, gross. God doesn't make gross things. I don't care how much your parents make. I don't care what you look like. I don't care if you can throw a football 100 yards or you're like me and have a hard time walking, chewing gum at the same time. There's nobody else like you. If I were to translate a part of the Bible, it goes like this. That before the foundation of this earth was laid, before the foundation was set in place, God had your picture on his wall. He knew what he was doing. He doesn't make mistakes. Took me a long time to learn that. I think what happened when I was created is the angels were all gathered around. And one angel went, You know, the stuff came by and it just said Ken Davis. He hadn't been formed yet. And it's one angel said, I'd like to give him the ability to throw a football like 200 yards. Just think, they'll have to come back to make a touchdown. Think about it. God said, I don't want to do that. Another angel said,
5: I have an idea.
7: Well, they're not all the same, you know. They talk different.
5: So, I have an idea. Let's give him superior intelligence.
7: And God said, no, I don't want to do that. Wouldn't be prudent. Another angel said, let's give him good looks. Let's make him extremely good looking. God said, no, I don't want to do that either. And finally, the angels turned to God and said, well, what are we going to give him? And God said, up there on the shelf, just to the right, bring me that twisted mind. Go ahead and laugh, but that twisted mind is why I'm here tonight. You didn't decide to come here to hear a plain person. You came to hear someone who is not right. That twisted mind has allowed me to have the privilege of sharing the good news of the gospel of Christ all over the world. It's allowed me to be in places I would never get in any other way. You don't have to be like somebody else. You want a reason for joy? It's sitting right in your chair. Don't try and even be like somebody else. It's right there. Guy over here says, someone's in my chair. What do you mean? I thank God for my twisted mind. I really do. The little things that come to my mind. You know, the things like I was sitting the other day thinking about how when we were little. Remember when you were in school and you always got in trouble for fighting with pencils? I mean, pencil fights were a big thing.
10: I have a pencil. My name is Indigo Montoya. You killed my father. Prepare to die.
7: And remember how bent the teachers would get? Don't you touch that. No, you get, give me that pencil. You'll give him lead poisoning. They never did that with crayons. You'll give him wax poisoning. I'm grateful for this twisted mind. You see, wherever you are, wherever you're sitting, whoever you are, one of the reasons for your joy that you have, beyond the fact that God has given us this crazy world to live in, and beyond the fact that you're special and unique, is that you're you. He didn't make any mistakes. Nobody else can do what he put you here to do. Nobody. So find out what it is and go for it. You don't have to be like somebody else. The last reason for joy, and the greatest one of all, is that he loves us. And I never fully understood this. In fact, I'm not sure I do now. But the whole idea that the creator of this universe, the person that made these mountains, it's hard to go into the mountains and go, oh, God, you're nothing. Those things are big. Isn't it interesting? You ever watch people in hurricanes or something like that? People who never believed in God suddenly go, maybe. This is a big God. Create the universe. We can't even see to the end of where he created. Why should he care about you? Why should he care about me? I don't know, but I'm glad that he did. My children have helped me understand this because I have a really strong love for my children. I have two daughters. I mess with their minds bad too. It's really fun. Boys come to see my oldest daughter and they, A kid came. I laughed so hard. I watched him come to the doorbell 3 times, and he couldn't do it. And I was standing there watching him, and he went away, and he came to the doorbell again. First time, I figured, I'm going to have fun with this. So the 3rd time he came to the door, I was just standing there, and I opened it. And I had 2 butcher knives in my hand. So this kid is there, and you could see, you know, he's a little shocked, but he's going to hang in there. It might be worth it, see? So he says, can she come out? Could I come in, or could she come out? I didn't say nothing. I just looked at him and rubbed the edges of the butcher knives together. He tried again. He said, can I come in? And I interrupted him. I tapped a butcher knife on the screen, and I said, you know, you look a lot like the kid that killed my parents. And this kid's eyeballs got about that big around. I said, hey, I'm just kidding. I killed my own parents. Come on in. My youngest daughter, when God made her, he had a little twisted mind left over. I come into the house. She's got a 20-pound test fishing line tied around her tooth. The other end is tied to a doorknob. I've never seen this before. She's going, dong, dong. I can hear this thing. I can hear the strings almost breaking. Dong, her hair's flying. Little bits of spit flying all over the place. I said, what are you doing? She said, I'm pulling my tooth. I said, come here. I felt her teeth. I said, it's not loose. She said, it will be. Dong, dong. I said, quit it. She said, leave me alone. I need money. I love these kids. And one night when I was putting them to bed, I felt that love in such a strong way. And in that moment, I also was reminded of how much God loves us. Have you stayed with me? One of the reasons for joy is that he's given us this funny, crazy world to live in. Another reason is that he made you unique, especially for this world. Nobody else can accomplish what he put you here for. What a wonderful adventure to try and discover what that is. And he's not going to hide it from you.
11: I made you special for a special purpose. Huh. Guess what it is.
7: He wants you to know. He wants you to fulfill it. And so we were at bedtime one night, and I laughed so hard I thought I was going to die. My cheeks hurt. My eyes hurt. I don't know if you've ever had this happen. You go, I think I'm going to throw up. It was horrible. But at the same time, it was the most fun I've had. And at the same time, I was reminded of how much God loves us. It was bedtime. We were trying to put these kids to bed. Little kids don't want to go to bed. There's something buried in their mind. Whatever reason it is, they don't want to go. The night in question went like this. And remember, there were 2 things that happened. God can choose any time to talk to you. And he chose this very special, very funny time to remind me of how much he loves us. The most important reason for joy. And that night it went like this. I said, go to bed.
12: Wait, because, wait.
11: You're stalling.
12: Because I need to have a drink of water.
11: You can't have water.
12: Why?
11: Because you wet the bed.
12: I quit.
11: I said, you didn't quit. You wet the bed last night. She said,
12: the cat did that.
7: Now, you're laughing. I didn't laugh. This kid's lying to me. She's looking at me and lying to me. I said, don't you lie to me. The cat didn't do that. The spot on your bed was the size of 2 pizzas, okay? Don't tell me the cat did it. Our kitty's only that big. Tell me the cat did that. And she said, it wasn't our cat. And
11: she start telling me about this giant cat capable of two pizzas. I didn't laugh. I did not laugh. I'm mad. I went into that parent thing. You lie to me. Look at me. You look at me when I'm talking to you. Don't you look at me like that. How can you lie to me like that? I put a roof over your head. I am the person who feeds you. And then you look at me and you lie. Now look at me and tell the truth. And she did this.
13: Nanny, I'm sorry, but a big giant cat tore off the screen. He came in and he was peeing on my bed. I said, don't do that. You're going to get me in trouble.
11: I said, go to bed. She waited. She's in bed 20 minutes. She got real quiet. And then she yells. She tries a totally different tactic now. Daddy! I want water! This freaked me out. I said, you listen to me. I hear any more of that, I'm coming in there. Do you understand? She said, yeah! When you come, bring water! And I started laughing. I'm rolling on the floor. I said, go get your water. Hurry up. She's in the bathroom 20 minutes. I said, what are you doing? She said, I'm drinking water. I went in there and she had been drinking water for 20 minutes. Her little belly is just hanging up. She can't walk because things are sloshing around. And little dude's in her tummy going, whoa, surf's up, ride it out. I said, get to bed. She said, I gotta go to the bathroom. And I had to let her go or the giant cat would be back. The next time I looked up, she's standing in the hall. She is naked. She has taken off all of her clothes. And she's looking at me like, what you gonna do about this? She ran past me. And as she ran by, she yelled those words that no good father can resist. Catch me. What I forgot is that naked children can turn on a dime. She went into the kitchen where the linoleum is. Made it right. I was wearing wool socks. Broke a blender going around that corner, basically. And she ran out the front door. You may not believe this, it's a true story. My child is running down the street, stark, raving, naked, yelling, catch me, catch me, oh, catch me. I have no clothes. I caught her about a block away. And then I remembered I only had my underwear on. A lot of you don't believe this. Ask our neighbors. They're going, that's a weird family, I tell you. I got back in the house, and I thought I was going to die. I was laughing so hard. That's it. My cheeks hurt. My eyes hurt. We just about get done. Look at each other. Start all over again. She ran for the room and turned into the room. And when she turned to go into her room, she looked over her shoulder and just kind of giggled. Another time I'm going to do another talk, but I'll just tell you this right off the bat. You'll never know. You will never know some of the feelings that go through a parent's heart. And in that second, just the joy of that second and the wonderful fun we were having together, I thought I was going to explode. I just loved her so much. And in that moment, I was also reminded of a simple verse that I learned in Bible school years ago. It went like this. But God commanded his love toward us. In that while we were yet sinners, he sent his son to die for us. His son? How much does this God love us? So much that he gave his son. I've said this a million times, but I'll say it again.
7: Do you know, I believe that if I had to risk my life to save yours, I'd do it. If this building started to burn, I'd come after you. And I'd come back for you, and I'd come back for you. I believe I would really do that most nights. But not tonight. Do you know why I wouldn't do it tonight? My children are here. I'm sorry, I love you, but tonight, you better have the exits picked out on your own. Do you hear what I'm saying? Because as much as I'm willing to give my life for you, I won't give their lives for you. I refuse. I'm sorry. But God loved me so much, loved you so much, just the way you are, that he freely gave his son. He gave his son when we didn't deserve it. Wow. You know how that changes you? I'll tell you, and then I'm done. Several years, many, many years after I graduated from high school, I went back. Went back to the same school. I no longer weighed 110 pounds. I now weighed 175 pounds. I was going back now for a class reunion and to give the commencement address for my high school class. I was a totally different person. I laid on the beach to get a nice tan. I never dated the whole time I was in high school. Never could get anybody to go out with me. But now I look different. I wanted those girls to be sorry for what they'd missed. I stood up after the class reunion. People didn't recognize me. I stood up, about two of my classmates were there. And I stood up for that reunion and gave the most powerful address I think I've ever given. I can still see those people sitting out there. There were kids sitting out there that had beat me silly. There was an English teacher, a dear Christian lady, who said, "Go out for speech." I said, "You got to be kidding. All my friends are walking around with letter jackets that have macho symbols on them. Hockey sticks, footballs. I'm not walking around this school with a set of lips dangling off of this jacket." But she cared enough to keep after me and pester me. And so she told me, "Yeah, you need to go out for speech." And I did. She was there. In that audience was a man who had thrown a football at me 12 times and said, "You'll never amount to anything." And I stood up and gave that address. And when I finished, they gave me a standing ovation. They just stood. It was the first one I'd ever received. And I stood there and watched those people applaud. Some of those hands banging together had banged on me. And I went to the back of the stage and I sat on a chair that they had and they just continued to applaud. And a little voice whispered in my ear, "This is it. This is what makes you important." And that's a lie. And God knew that was a lie and he loved me, so he wanted to get my attention. He has a great sense of humor. He reached down and touched the chair and it fell off the stage backwards. The applause stopped. Some of those people had seen me fall. And they're going, "He's dead. You know that boy? He's dead." Others had turned to a friend or blinked. They had no idea where I was. And as I lay behind that stage, Satan came with his big bony finger and he said, "See, you're nothing. You can't do anything. And I reached up and broke his finger. Do you know why I started laughing while I was laying there? I started laughing. God wasn't embarrassed. God is going, "Come and look at the idiot. Look at him. Oh, I love this guy." No, he's not embarrassed. Did he love me any less laying back there than he did when I was standing up there taking that standing ovation? No, just as much. I peeked up from behind the stage. Everybody's frozen in mid-applause. You know, they don't know what to do. Should we continue? There is no ceremonious way to climb back up on a 6.5-foot stage. I threw my leg up and rolled over and stood up, and they gave me another standing ovation. And I stepped to the mic, and I don't remember exactly what I said, but in a concise form, I told them something like this. traveling the world has not changed my life that much. Gaining weight and lifting weights has not changed my life that much. Having some of the things that I've wanted in life has not changed my life. It has not brought me the happiness and joy that I want. His love is what has changed me. The fact that he cared enough to give the very best. You see, that is the real reason for joy. When you leave here tonight, I hope that you will look around you and see the crazy things that are around you. I hope some of you will be walking down a street or in a Denny's somewhere going, I had a pencil. I hope so. I hope you'll see things you never saw before because God put them here for your enjoyment. I hope that when you leave here tonight, rattling around in the back of your mind will be this thought. God didn't make any mistakes with me. I'm going to be what he created me to be. But most of all, I hope you'll remember this. I hope you will remember that the God that threw those mountains into place with exquisite care, the God that created the wonderful universe that we live in, loves you more than you will ever know. And that is the real reason for joy. Don't forget it. God bless you. And thank you very much.
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1: It's great that God is God, but is he willing to step in and help? Is he able to step in and help? I mean, when it really counts. Well, let's meet some people who can answer those questions firsthand. Hi, I'm Bernie Diamond, and it's great to be back with you again. Today we're going to take a look at God's heart for you from a different perspective. And do stay tuned, because in just a few minutes I'll be telling you about my free daily devotional, Fresh. It's all about helping you draw closer to Jesus to become all that he created you to be. Do you recognize these words? Faster than a speeding bullet, more powerful than a locomotive, able to leap tall buildings in a single bound. Look, up in the sky, it's a bird, it's a plane. It's Superman. Yes, it's Superman, strange visitor from another planet who came to Earth with powers and abilities far beyond those of mortal men. Superman, who can change the course of mighty rivers, bend steel with his bare hands, and who, disguised as Clark Kent, mild-mannered reporter for the great metropolitan newspaper, fights the never-ending battle for truth, justice, and the American way. I don't know about you, but I grew up watching Superman every afternoon after school on our old black and white television. There was something awesome about this Superman, who was able to do all these superhuman things, things that I couldn't do. As I look back on it now, there was a kind of a comfort, something that I wanted to be part of in this Superman thing, this man of steel. He was so strong, so invincible. Awesome to a young boy growing up. Superman, in that series, was played by a man called George Reeves. They recorded 104 episodes in the series between 1952 and 1957. It went from black and white to colour in 1954. But between 1:30 a.m. and 2 a.m. on the 16th of June 1959, Superman, George Reeves, was dead. Just 3 months and one day after I was born, little did I know as a young boy watching these reruns that this hero of mine, Superman, was already dead. What happened? Well, they found George Reeves dead, lying across his bed, naked and face up with his feet on the floor. The position was attributed to Reeves sitting on the edge of the bed when he shot himself, after which time his body fell back onto the bed and the 9mm Luger pistol fell between his feet on the ground. The front page headline of the New York Post that day read, TV's Superman kills himself. What's my point? Well, I think that we all want to believe in some power for good that's bigger and stronger than us, some overall power for good that we can absolutely depend upon, like Superman. But ultimately, most of us come to the conclusion that there's no such thing. Superman was a sham. Superman shot himself. There can't ever be such a power. Even God. Well, look at all the dumb and horrible and criminal things that have been done in the name of God over the centuries. People claim this and that about God. But, well, what does God claim about God? What does the evidence say? Is he just another sham like Superman? Or is there something there? Over these last couple of weeks on the program, we've been doing a series that I've called Promises I Can Depend On. And the question is God just like Superman? When you grow up, you discover it was a kid's fantasy at best, a sham at worst? Or is there something more? Even in the days when I was running away from God, which has been most of my life, the one thing that always spoke in my heart about him was when I managed to get away from the lights and the smog of the city in which I lived, and at night I'd wander out and look up at the stars, the Milky Way, millions of stars, awesome. Actually, they're just a handful of the stars. There's a trillion in the Milky Way, but so far we know of a trillion trillion. I could never look on that awesome sight without somehow knowing in my heart that God was God, and he was the most mighty and powerful force for good, beyond anything I could ever have imagined. Maybe that's what prompted the Apostle Paul to write this to his friends in Rome. Ever since the creation of the world, God's eternal power and divine nature, invisible though they are, have been understood and seen through the things that he has made. But it's one thing to think of a God so great he can create the universe. But what about me? Is this God willing and able to help me? We're going to look at the stories of some men today who can tell us firsthand. A leper and then some blind men. People who, because of their diseases, were outcast, poor and destitute. First, the leper. A man with leprosy came to Jesus and begged him on his knees, "If you're willing, you can make me clean." And filled with compassion, Jesus reached out his hand and touched the leper. He said, "I am willing. Be clean." Immediately, the leprosy left him and he was cured. In effect, the leper asked Jesus, "Are you willing?" And Jesus replied, "I am. I am willing." He says it, he does it. Now, the blind men. When Jesus entered the house, some blind men came to him. And Jesus said to them, "Do you believe I am able to do this?" And they said to him, "Yes, Lord." Then he touched their eyes and said, "According to your faith, let it be done to you." And their eyes were opened. To the leper, he is willing, and as it turns out, able. To the blind men, he is able, and as it turns out, willing. I think it's fantastic, wonderful, stupendous that God created the universe. This vastness beyond any imagination, any comprehension, and yet a complexity and an intricacy and a beauty that's way beyond our understanding. See, what that tells me, the universe, is that God is able. But it's when he reaches out and he touches the leper and the blind men, that's when we discover that he's willing as well as able. That's when the power of God comes to you and to me. That's when we hear him whisper into our hearts, "I am willing. I am able." When I look back on my walk from a kind of a vague, distant belief in perhaps this mighty God who made the universe, and moving from that to a deep belief in the God who is willing and able to work his miracles in me, the thing that changed me was reading about how he works. God's word, and like the blind men, believing and then seeing those miracles wrought in me. The changes from this man who only ever wanted to be rich, who only ever wanted stuff for himself, to becoming someone who now all I want is to share God's love with you. That's like a complete 180-degree turn. And it's not because I'm some wonderful guy. It's because of the miracles God has wrought in me. The passion that you hear in my voice that's beating in my heart, that only comes from him. Listen to his promises. "I am willing. I am able." No matter what confronts us, those promises stand. God is saying to you and to me today, "I am willing. I am able." Not some hollow fantasy, not some Superman who shoots himself dead, but the God who created the whole universe. Powerful reality, a willing God, an able God, a God that comes to you and me with promises that we can depend on. The Word of God is alive and active, amen, with the power to transform your life, to help you become all that God made you to be. 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My prayer is that your heart will be touched and transformed as you draw ever closer to Jesus through the power of his word. I'm Bernie Diamond, and I'll catch you again same time tomorrow with a different perspective.
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2: We're all going on a summer holiday. No more worries for a week or two. Or we'll start fighting on the drive down there because the traffic's bad, the kids are itchy, and the caravan has a flat. And when it's over, we'll be planning the next holiday on the drive home. The one where we finally switch off email notifications. Promise. It's hard to rest, isn't it? Holidays promise rest, but we're so strung out they can't bear the burden of our expectation. Jesus said, "Come to me if you're tired and burdened, and I will give you rest." And we go, "Yeah, nah, I'll take my chances with the beach house." Jesus promised true rest. He bears the burden for us, which frees our holiday up to be, well, just to be a holiday. This is Steve McAlpine with God in 60 Seconds. To open more space for reflection and conversation about God, go to thirdspace.org.au.
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0: What's on Voice FM? 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
3: John Marsden is an author of more than 40 children's books and an experienced teacher. He's well qualified to comment on the art of parenting. Marsden believes that poor parenting is leading to an epidemic of mental health issues among Australian kids, but it goes unnoticed because criticising parents is considered taboo. Marsden lists several less than helpful parenting modes, like my child is my hero, parents who indulge their kids no matter what they do. My child is extraordinary, narcissistic parents who have a sense of failure in their own adult lives. And my child and I are like best friends, those who want to be friends, not parents. Children are a gift. We don't own them. They are unique creations of God. Our task is to love and guide them while we can.
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2: Do you need a hug? I'm Danny Sinnott with another Brave to Go. I've always been a hugger and a huge believer in the healing power of authentic, appropriate touch. And I know there are some people that just don't do hugs, and that's okay too. Years after I finished delivering a sermon at church, I was asked to meet the congregation at the door to greet them on the way out. It's always interesting to watch people's reactions. Some give a polite nod on their way out the door, others scurry past, hoping not to make eye contact, others shake hands, and some hug. Well, this day I had all of the above until I encountered a young woman on the verge of tears who just wrapped her arms around me front on with intense emotion. Being a hugger myself, I was totally fine with it. And then once the hug had already lasted about 20 seconds, the Holy Spirit said to me, just hold her until she lets go. So I did. I'm pretty sure that hug lasted a few minutes. There was immense love and healing for her in that moment. Long story short, that moment propelled her into healing from incredible trauma, and she went on to be baptized a few months later. Jesus was present, and I guess he's not afraid of touch or affection. So many of his healing ministries were done through touch. And there's record of John the disciple, whom Jesus loved, reclining on the breast of Jesus. Healthy, appropriate, healing touch. What the Holy Spirit had directed in that moment is actually consistent with modern day neuroscience. One psychologist stated this: a good hug must be wholehearted. You can't do it halfway. Two people, the hugger and the huggee, face each other and embrace each other with their full chests touching. Yes, it is intimate. The hugger should be focused on the huggee with purposeful intention to offer comfort. It is literally a heart-to-heart experience. The heartbeat of the hugger can regulate the heartbeat of the huggee. Lastly, and very importantly, the hugger must embrace the huggee until the huggee is ready to let go, and not a moment before. Neuroscientists have learnt that when humans get emotionally upset, our bodies react and manage the increased energy, and these physical reactions bring discomfort at best, and at worst are unbearable. Hugs and other forms of non-sexual physical soothing, such as hand-holding and head-stroking, intervene at the physical level to help the brain and the body calm down from overwhelming states of anxiety, panic, and shame. Do you need a hug? For more resources, podcasts and videos on doing life together, head on over to our website, braveenough.org.
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2: Most people think being good gets you into heaven. Like if the scales tip just right, you're in. But the Bible flips that thinking. Ephesians chapter 2, verses 8 and 9 says, God saved you by his grace when you believed. You can't take credit for this. It's a gift from God, not a reward for the good things we have done. So you can't earn salvation, not by kindness or church attendance or doing more good than bad. These things matter, but they come after grace, not before. Good works are the fruit of salvation, not the root. If you're trying to earn God's love, stop striving. He already gave it. Your job is to receive.
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3: I love watching eagles. They spread their massive wings and the winds lift them up to new heights. Did you know that eagles don't fight snakes on the ground? They pick them up into the sky and change the battleground. In the sky, the snake has no stamina, no power, and no balance in the air. Snakes become useless, weak, and vulnerable. Unlike on the ground, where they're powerful, wise, and deadly. If you're going through a spiritual battle, take your fight into the spiritual realm through prayer. When you're in the spiritual realm, God takes over your battles. Don't fight the enemy in his realm. Change your battleground like the eagle and let God take charge through your earnest prayers. The Bible says in 1 Thessalonians 5:16, pray without ceasing. In everything, give thanks, for this is the will of God for you in Christ Jesus. 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I'm Matt Prater. 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
2: Hey, it's Jamin, your 1 minute coach. The sixth mistake in trying to deal with insecurity is fighting the wrong battle. The process of dealing with insecurity really is the hero's journey. This means the central theme is the hero moving ever closer to the ultimate battle over the thing they are most afraid of. The key mistake here is to think this battle is won by forcing yourself to do what you don't want to do. To feel the fear and act anyway is a popular slogan for this very mistake. The wrong thinking is that part of you is afraid of not being good enough, and you just need to defeat that part through the strength of your will. This mistake turns to the old self-discipline strategy as the solution to every problem. The true battle is to fight against the insecurity itself, not to fight against the part of you which is insecure. There's a big difference. Insecurity is never overcome by fighting against yourself. That's the wrong battle. When you fight yourself, you only make the situation worse and further embed the belief that there is something deeply wrong with you. For more information, go to oneminutecoach.com.au.
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1: What have you learnt in walking with God through the years? Here's three things I would tell my 18-year-old self. Number one, it takes longer than you expect. God's timing will seem agonizingly slow. But the main reason for your angst is that you think God's timing is all about you. God's plans are much bigger than you can see right now. He is thinking years down the track. One day you'll understand. Grow in patience and trust Him. Number two, it's harder than you think. You didn't realize that when you prayed those radical surrender prayers, He would take you seriously, that He would literally ask you for everything. The steps of obedience will be painful, but they'll become your deepest source of joy. They will open wide doors of opportunity and profound self-discovery that will transform you forever. Number three, it's better than you could possibly imagine. God has a future that extends way beyond what you see. Your dream will grow in ways that will leave you breathless and in awe. Never stop following Him. You will receive deeply of His love and grace. You will witness miracles, and you will find knowing Him is the greatest reward of all. This is Tanya Harris of GodConversations.com.
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4: 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It starts with these words: how much of my mother has my mother left in me? And what about this feeling that I'm never good enough? Will it wash out in the water, or is it always in the blood? This is an insightful set of lyrics. Mayer recognises how deeply influenced all of us are by our family of origin. 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I have interviewed terrorists in Belfast and drug dealers in Cabramatta who have made a fresh start. They are not bound by the imprint of their parents, but have found new hope in the life-changing power of Jesus.
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2: 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Then we bumped into one while snorkeling, and he was pretty relaxed. It's funny how you can be scared of something until you experience it, and then it's not too bad. It's the same when we're starting the process of getting help with our mental ill health. We might be scared to talk about it, but then we do, and it turns out okay. We might fear going to the GP or the psychologist, and then find out that they're really helpful. We may not want to talk about it with our family and friends, but then we do and find out that they're struggling too. But instead of judging you, they end up helping you, and you help them, and everybody wins. So can I encourage you to have a brave conversation and speak to someone about your mental well-being and start the process towards restoration?
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1: I'm Danny Sinnott with another Brave to Go. Sometimes we don't realise why we have a need until we experience a situation where we're left feeling vulnerable. I remember being in the very early part of my ministry and doing my best for God. I was on fire and willing to serve wherever He needed. But one ill-informed board member strongly criticised the work we were doing. And being young and inexperienced, you know, I just froze and it triggered some of my childhood brokenness. I remember feeling very vulnerable, unsafe and protected. And then all of a sudden, our pastor, with a Holy Spirit-filled boldness, stood to his feet, faced the accuser head on and fought on my behalf. And he protected me, putting the person in their place and affirming my calling. It was the first time that I could see God tangibly fighting for me as my defender. And it was great healing in that moment. The Lord will fight for you too. You need only be still. 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
5: So I turned 54 this year. I got some birthday cards and there was a nice little package from the government. I opened it. Dear Mr. McAlpine, please send us some of your poo. What? Well, at 50, the government's bowel cancer screening kicks in. Every few years, you get the same poo request after you turn 50. And the results came back negative this time. Phew for the poo. But what if I'd thought, you know, I'd rather not know, and I'd thrown the package away and never sent it in? Well, we don't take chances like that, or we shouldn't. That could be fatal. Better to know and to do something about it, even if we don't like the results. If that's true about physical life, how much more true about spiritual life? It's better to know where our spiritual health is. Now, the Bible is God's letter to us to test our spiritual health. Test yourself against the claims of Jesus. It might be confronting, but it could just be the thing that saves your life. This is Steve McAlpine with God in 60 Seconds. To open more space for reflection and conversation about God, go to thirdspace.org.au.
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2: 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Hope. 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
2: Chuck Swindoll shares in his book, The Grace Awakening, about how grace is risky. He says, let's imagine you have a six-year-old son whom you love dearly. Tragically, one day, you discover that your son has been horribly murdered. After a lengthy search, the investigators of the crime find the killer. You have a choice. If you used every means in your power to kill the murderer for his crime, that would be vengeance. If, however, you content to sit back and let the legal authorities take over and perform a fair trial, and he pleads guilty and the sentence is capital punishment, then that is justice. But if you should plead for the pardon of the murderer, forgive him completely, invite him into your home and adopt him as your own son, that is grace. The Bible says in Ephesians 2:8, God saved you by his grace when you believed. And you can't take credit for this. It is a gift from God. Maybe today's the day for you to receive the free gift of the grace of God. I'm Matt Prater. 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
2: I love to visit churches, especially in Europe. 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He died for all, and his sacrifice knows no walls or boundaries. Jesus didn't die between two beautiful pieces of art, but between two miserable criminals. And by doing this, Jesus showed us that he could think of no better place to be than with the broken and the lost. The central message of Christianity, you see, is an open invitation to you and to all to believe and to live.
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5: Hey, it's Jamin, your one-minute coach. The final mistake in trying to solve the insecurity problem is perhaps the most common. The personal development industry actually helps people make this mistake all the time. When people understand that change comes as they rewrite their story, the tendency is to want to go straight to Practice 7 and rewrite a new story straight over the top of the old one. The challenge is that if you don't deconstruct the old story first, then the moment you get tired, stressed or triggered, the old prevailing narrative takes over as per usual. There is no quick fix, so just focusing on trying to be positive and writing loving affirmations on your mirror each morning isn't going to be enough to create lasting change. This is still merely a form of behaviour management. As Atomic Habits author James Clear says, changed behaviour is evidence of a changed identity. You can't create a new identity while the old one is still in operation. For more information, go to oneminutecoach.com.au.
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6: 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And you've reiterated the fact that you don't wanna get into something that's just gonna have to end later. Now I know our lives are changing and I've seen it coming for a while too, don't get me wrong.

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2: 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Seriously, think about that. If we could save ourselves, the cross becomes meaningless. Galatians chapter 2 verse 21 says, "If keeping the law could make us right with God, then there was no need for Christ to die." The truth is, no one is good enough. Not me, not you. That's why Jesus came. That's why grace matters so much. The cross tells us two things: how deep our sin really is, and how far God's love was willing to go. Don't settle for good enough. Trust the one who is perfect for you.
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0: 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Book your tickets now.
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2: 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When I was filming Jesus the Game Changer in Ethiopia, I discovered they use the phrase with a very different meaning. Let's do coffee is a chance to meet over the preparation of coffee. They start with raw coffee beans, which are roasted over hot coals. Then the beans are ground by hand before being brewed slowly on the coals. This process takes over an hour. Doing coffee is sharing over a couple of hours of preparation of the brew. It's a chance to meet, to settle differences, and to connect on a deeper than usual level. It allows for God-given relationships to build. So let's do coffee.
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1: Have you ever wondered why some people hear from God while others don't? Is it because God plays favourites? Or is it for those who are spiritually sensitive, the mystical types, the ones who are specially gifted in that area? Or is it only for the pastors and the leaders, those who are theologically educated and really need to hear from God? Sadly, the Pharisees, the religious leaders of Jesus' day, studied their Bibles and followed the rules better than anyone. But Jesus said they had never heard God's voice. We don't hear God's voice because of our abilities or our intelligence, or even because of our clever theology and pious rituals. The ability to hear from God is directly related to the state of our hearts. As the Apostle Paul describes it, we see with the eyes of our heart. To recognize God's voice, we need to position our hearts to seek Him first. Do we want to hear His voice? Do we want to know Him more? He wants us to ask Him questions and then stay long enough to listen for His answers. This is Tanya Harris of GodConversations.com.
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1: Ever been tangled? I'm Danny Sinnott with Another Brave to Go. It's not fun, is it? I remember getting a hairbrush tangled in my hair once and it took ages to get it out and it hurt like crazy. A bit like the tangled messes we get into in life when we make poor choices. The problem with poor choices is that the more we refuse to deal with them, the more tangled we get and the more bound we become until we're so stifled that we're held captive and we can't enjoy life. What are you tangled up in? In Hebrews chapter 12, verses 1 and 2, it says, "Therefore, since we are surrounded by such a great cloud of witnesses, let us throw off everything that hinders and the sin that so easily entangles, and let us run with perseverance the race marked out for us, fixing our eyes on Jesus, the pioneer and perfecter of our faith." God wants to untangle you. Start by owning your stuff. Stop passing the buck, blaming and making excuses. Let go, forgive and say I'm sorry to God, to others and even yourself. Jesus loves you so much and he knows that once you untangle from this mess, you'll be free to move in your incredible destiny with hope and joy. 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
2: If you've ever read the Bible, you've probably noticed that there's about one good guy and then a bunch of people that mess up. Some are sexually messed up, some are physically violent, some are horrible parents, some are mentally ill. It's a great reminder that God doesn't need us to be perfect in order for Him to show His love to us. I've met a lot of people that struggle with their mental health and believe that God has turned His back on them or that God doesn't want anything to do with them. But that's not even close to being true. God is interested in all people no matter how broken we are. And the truth is, all people are broken, but just in different ways. Don't let your mental ill health stop you from getting to know Jesus. Beginning a relationship with Him could be your first step in the path towards restoration, wholeness, and freedom.
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4: Nicky Gumbel, the founder of the Alpha Course, tells the story how he met Eric Idle, one of the comedians behind the famous Monty Python films. They sat next to each other on a chairlift in the Swiss Alps just after Nicky had conducted a wedding. He said they had a great chat together, and Eric said he wouldn't call himself a Christian, but he'll never forget what he said about Jesus. He said, "We looked for comedy in the Gospels. We looked to poke fun at Jesus for the things he said, but we couldn't. We found that Jesus' teaching was brilliant. It all seemed to make sense. The truth is, Jesus' teaching has become the foundation of entire civilizations. Many laws that we have today are based on the teachings of Jesus. In John 14:6, Jesus said, 'I am the way, the truth, and the life. No man will come to the Father except through me.' The truth is, even though Jesus had great teaching, the reason that he came was to point the way to the Father in heaven." I'm Matt Prater. For more, go to historymakers.tv.
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10: Welcome to Focus on the Family with Jim Daly. I'm John Fuller, and our guest today is Dr. Kevin Lehman. And Jim, we've talked about how birth order affects us as individuals and as parents, but I don't think we've ever taken a run at how birth order affects the marital relationship.
11: Well, I'm curious because I think, again, these are generalities. I'm sure it's the 80-20 rule, but we'll ask Kevin in a moment if that's the case. But his groundbreaking book years ago, the Birth Order book, really helped people better understand themselves and how birth order plays a role in it. And let me say, Dr. Kevin Lehman, welcome back to Focus on the Family.
12: It's always great to be here. Thank you.
11: I've got to ask you this question. Yeah. You connect with moms and with women in such a powerful way. Why is that? Why is that unique?
13: Well, I think like a woman.
11: Seriously.
13: Jim, oh, I love your hair. It looks adorable. And your shoes. I love those. Where'd you get those?
11: Well, I was talking to my wife, Jean, about that. Yeah. And I said, you know, he talks about kids being ankle biters and they're stupid at 13. And I said, is that the language of moms? And she said, no, he may be a little gruff, but he just connects with women.
12: Yeah, I do. You know, at a party where all the men are in a corner, like seventh grade revisited, I'm surrounded by five women having a great time.
11: Is that the same as junior high for you? Were you connecting with the girls?
12: You know what? With God as my judge, and he is my judge, I had more girlfriends than you could shake a stick at. And I ran with a popular crowd. We had fraternities in high school. But you know what? I was not a drinker. I never had a beer yet, and I'm near death. And the parents liked me. The girls liked me because I could dance.
11: That's the key.
12: Because most of the guys were sitting around with their hands in their pocket, you know. So I always got along with women, had a great relationship with my mom. And I've written about, you know, the connection between a mommy and a son and a daddy and a daughter and how profound those things are. So that's just part of who I am.
11: Well, and it's partly, I think, the insights that God has given you to even write the birth order book. Before we get into the application about spouses, tell us generally the birth order. What gave you the idea? What point were you trying to make? And how did that catch your attention originally?
12: Mm-hmm. Well, I was sitting in a college classroom, and my professor was talking about the firstborn child. And he described the firstborn as organized, doesn't like surprises, reliable, conscientious, a list maker, an achiever. There's a right way to do things. I said, oh, my goodness, he just described my sister. And then he went to the middle child. Opposite from the firstborn, yeah, check. Hard to pin down, plays off of whatever above in the family. A mediator, a negotiator, huge with loyalty and friendships. Hmm. And I thought, oh my goodness, I just described my brother. And yet my brother was an A student like my older sister, okay? So he was the firstborn male, let me point that out, as well as the middle child.
11: So both attributes.
12: Yes. And then he went to the baby, and that was the clincher for me. Attention-getting, fun-loving, never met a stranger.
11: Could dance in junior high.
12: Oh, I'm telling you. Well, listen, one of my claims to fame is I talked my way into Disney World.
11: That's pretty good.
12: Now, check this out. Not one ticket, not two, but nine.
11: Don't tell Disney World.
12: I won't. Let's keep this a secret. But I'll tell you.
11: Have you ever paid them back for that?
8: A lot of publicity right there.
12: Well, really, I mean, babies have the skill to sell dead rats for a living. In the business world, your CEOs are your presidents, your accountants, your engineers are your firstborn children. Anything where technology pays off huge, you're most likely to find the firstborn. Your entrepreneurs in the business world, Donald Trump, yes, I know he has a family of four living in his hair, but he's a pretty gifted entrepreneur. Steve Forbes, Bill Gates Jr. I mean, I know he's a college dropout, but the guy did pretty good. His middle child. So middle children tend to roll differently than the rest of the flock. Babies, charming, could sell dead rats for a living, like I said, got away with murder, most likely to retain their pet name. Her name might be Mary Lou, but everybody still calls her Buffy, you know. So it's interesting to me how all these cubs come out of the same den, and yet they're all unique. Now, today, we're having smaller families. So we have a lot of only children who are step-cousins, so to speak, to the firstborns. They're everything we said the firstborns are, only put the word super in front of it. Super conscientious, super reliable, super, you know, they're little adults by age 7. And so a lot of families, like we have 5 kids, but we've got an only child in that 5. Well, how do you do that? Well, there's variables that affect birth order.
14: Well,
12: big age gaps, for example, set that
14: right.
12: up.
14: Right. Let me ask you this question, that 80-20 rule. Do you find that, because some people will say, well, that's not me. I'm firstborn, but I act like a lastborn. Does that happen, and how frequent is that?
12: It happens all the time. And the variables of birth order, you really have to understand the variables or you won't grasp what we're talking about today. The variables are sex, number one. You have 5 kids in the family. One of them is a male. There's something special about one child in the family. So that kid could be in the 2nd, 3rd, 4th, or even 5th position and still have firstborn-like qualities.
14: Because of his or her gender.
12: Because of their gender. Okay.
14: Right.
12: Then you have age gaps. A 5-year age gap between same-sex kids, you would draw another line in a family. So that's where it splits off. Okay.
14: Well, let me ask you about that. So there's 5 kids in my family. I'm the 5th born, the last born, but I'm 6 years from my closest sister.
12: Right.
14: They're all 1 year apart.
12: Yeah.
14: So what category would that be?
12: Your firstborn son. Are you the president of Focus on the Family, or did I not hear John Fuller right? Are you the boss?
14: Okay.
12: Yeah. Are you the boss?
14: Well.
12: Are you the boss? Answer the question.
14: I've got the title. I don't know. Actually,
12: you see
14: Gene's,
12: what I'm saying?
14: Gene's the boss.
12: But do you see what I'm saying?
14: Yeah.
12: That gap sets those things up. Our youngest, little Lauren, is very creative and very detailed oriented, and she's the baby of the family, but she's a functional only child.
14: Yeah.
12: So again, only children do logarithms in their head at age 7. I mean, they're advanced from the rest of us.
14: But I would think, especially, you know, in my case, I would say I'm average in those kind of discipline categories, but I'm more extroverted. I like people.
12: But that's the influence of those sisters above you.
14: Okay.
12: We're always affected by what's above us in the family, not what's beneath us.
14: Well, let me say publicly, thank you, Kim and Dee, for that influence.
12: Well, and here's the other thing, twins.
14: Yeah.
12: Twins break up the birth order. If you want to pray for a kid, special prayer, pray for the kid that follows the twins. Because the twins, whether they're fraternal or identical, get an awful lot of attention. Hmm. So people who say, I get letters from people, oh, this is non-biblical. I say, well, yeah, okay, okay, Cain and Abel. The original title on the birth order book when it went to Revell Publishers with rubber bands and cardboard was Abel Had It Coming. And the publisher said, Kevin, you cannot have a title like that. I said, I like it. It's got a nice family flavor. How about Jacob and Esau and a bowl of porridge? I mean, there's a lot of things where brothers or sisters are diametrically different personalities.
14: Well, that gives us kind of a good background. Let's dial it up now. When those firstborns, middleborns, and lastborns get older, and now they're going to marry somebody. We often talk about how opposites attract. Talk about that magnetism and talk about how birth order plays into that attraction.
12: Well, let's start with if both of us were the same, there'd be little use for one of us. Okay.
14: Well, some opposites may have that thought.
12: Yeah. But opposites do attract. I mean, as a baby of the family, I can tell you, I married Mrs. Uppington.
14: Now, and where is she?
12: Mrs. Uppington, of course, is my pet name for my firstborn wife who loves restaurants with 4 and 5 forks. There's a right way to do things. She was color coordinated at birth, I believe. But, you know, I can still remember as a young husband-to-be standing at that aisle as she walked down the flower-strewn aisle. We spent $29 for flowers on our wedding. It was a big affair. And I remember looking at her little daisy she had. To this day, she hates daisies. But I didn't realize that underneath that bouquet was a rule book.
14: Hmm.
12: And firstborns tend to be the rule makers.
14: Mm-hmm.
12: Firstborns are good at spotting flaws. And that means a person who can spot a flaw at 50 paces in the marriage, and you got trouble.
14: Hmm.
12: Because they're going to be a flaw picker. That person isn't going to feel like they're loved. Women in particular, who thrive on affection, need to know that their husband has their back at every moment of their life, okay? And many of us as men who aren't great wordsmiths, but we're great critics, can take the spirit of a woman and just level it with just a word or a look.
14: Let me ask you this. Some people are listening thinking, okay, this sounds good. This sounds psychological, and I get it. Where is God in this whole thing? Why did he design us like this? There's only so many emotions that we can feel. There's only so many attributes that we have. There's only so many positions in birth order that you can be. And he puts that all together, and then you're attracted to your spouse. And yet, in most marriages, you have to learn to be selfless. You have to learn to give. And why do you think God has done it the way that he's done it?
12: Well, I think it goes back to the book of Genesis, where we see the word completer and helpmate. And it just comes together at the very nature of how he's made the masculine and the feminine come together and make this tremendous explosion called love.
14: Is it fair to say that if you put Christ at the center of your relationship, he can smooth out some of those rough edges?
12: Well, that's what you hear all over the Christian kingdom. It just put Christ at the center of your life. The problem is, if you've married a woman who came out of a very dysfunctional family, who didn't have a loving father, number one, she's got all kinds of issues with God. Because
14: so it's going to take a lot of sandpaper.
12: She doesn't even see God as the loving father.
14: Mm.
12: She sees him as the critical-eyed person. She runs on guilt. Now, I know I'm stepping on some toes when I say these words, believe me. But we tend to, in the kingdom of God, come up with these little platitudes are profound.
14: Mm.
12: And so, yes, you want to rely on God for all things. If anything is going to overcome this great dysfunction in a family, it's the love of Jesus Christ in one's life. What I've learned is it takes people sometimes decades to get to that point where they really understand that the sin I'm going to commit next week, you know what, Jim and John? It's already forgiven.
14: Mm.
12: See, God, Jesus came to this earth to put an end to religion. To put an end to religion. Not start a religion. You know, it's all about a relationship.
14: Hey, Kevin, let's get practical. Let's talk about those combinations and put some meat on the bones of what we've talked about. Talk about two firstborns who marry. Is that typical? What percentage of the population would that represent?
12: Not typical.
14: Okay.
12: We tend to, now I'm speaking in generality, we tend to marry outside of our birth order. And that's a good thing because simply marrying outside of your birth order increases the probability of success in marriage.
14: So opposites attract really does apply.
12: Oh, they do, yeah. Now, when you have firstborns and firstborns together, they spend a lifetime, it seems like, shooting on each other. You should do this, you should do that. They're the great improvers, okay? They see something that's out of place, and they immediately go over and straighten it up.
14: So what are some tools that you would recommend that they could do it better?
12: Well, the division of labor is really important. I'm going to take care of this, and you take care of that. Now, we'll report back and trade notes. I always tell women at my seminars, where are the firstborn women? And I see all these hands go up. I said, I got a great suggestion for you. Have a wallpaper party. And just invite your firstborn girlfriends to help you wallpaper a room. And here's my prediction. By 11 o'clock in the morning, you'll have blood on the floor. Why? Because you have all these people who know exactly how life ought to be. So you're a firstborn, and you're talking to your firstborn wife. Okay. Now, lots of times you might just say, all right, listen, this is what we're going to do. Bingo. The hairs go up. I mean, the ears are back. Hey, honey, I'd like to ask your opinion about something that I've really been struggling with. Now, the ears are open, the heart's open, you're on the right track. So when you say, put some meat on the bone here for us, those are the kinds of things you learn to say to your bride or to your groom.
14: Well, there's so many combinations, Kevin, and we can't cover them all, but let's go through a couple of more. Let's talk about firstborn and middleborn.
12: Pretty good match. Why? Because middle children never had their way at anything. No one ever said to a middle child, honey, what do you think we should do? They were submerged by the firstborn, little Miss Bossy, little Miss Goody Two Shoes, or Mr. Great Student in school, and little Schnooky, the baby of the family that got away with murder. So middle children are a little bit like going down to the blood bank and finding the universal donor, because they go with about everything. A middle child is a good match for a baby. A middle child is a good match, a great match for either an only or a firstborn. They add balance in a very natural way. They never had mom and dad to themselves. They negotiated for everything they ever had in life.
14: Let's talk about the other combo, the oldest and the youngest.
12: Well, that's a naturally good combination. It really is. Firstborn and baby and only born and baby are very good. I remember coming home from CBS television in New York, and I said to Mrs. Uppington, I said, hey, you never said if you liked my spot or not. And she said, oh, you were good.
14: Ouch. That communicates a message.
12: Oh, yeah. That's what you call a spit in your soup, by the way. Oh, you were good. So that just sets me up to say, all right, what's the problem? And this is a quote. This is so embarrassing to say. She says, did you have to blow your nose in your tie?
14: Really? Oh, my goodness.
12: She says, people read your books. They look up to you. You're a respected psychologist. And there you are blowing your nose in front of Harry Smith at CBS. I said, well, honey, and I explained to her, I said, the floor director was giving us the rap. Okay, I know Harry did not see that signal. And so Harry went to ask a question. In fact, we were talking about birth order that day. He said, Dr. Lima, we never got to your birth order. What's your birth order? Well, the guy's counting down with fingers. You know, I mean, we've got 10 seconds. So I took my tie and feigned that I was blowing my nose in it to communicate that a baby of the family would do anything for a cheap laugh. Well, Mrs. Uppington did not appreciate her husband's humor. Let's just put it that way. But she straightened me up lots of times. But I would tell you in reverse that a Saturday night dinner at our house starts on Thursday. And I'm the one that helps lighten her up with things because she takes things way too seriously. Okay? And she needs me, to put it bluntly. And I think that's the message with the firstborn and the baby, that we really need each other, because the firstborn can be too perfectionistic. And remember, perfection is slow suicide. And the only time that we are going to look perfect is that one split second when we meet our maker someday. And because Jesus died on the cross for each of us, we're going to look, as that old song says, white as snow. And we're going to enter into his kingdom forever.
8: You know, I didn't ask Jim if we could do this, but it'd be kind of fun to hear you give an assessment of where he and Jean might be at as a
14: hey,
8: couple.
14: Wait a second. I was going to ask that about you and Dina.
8: I preempted you on
14: Who's
8: that.
14: Who's driving the show here?
8: So, because you're the baby of the family.
14: I'm the baby, but 6 years, so yeah, I'm like a baby
8: kind
14: firstborn.
8: Of a functional firstborn, as Kevin
12: Is she
8: said.
12: A firstborn?
14: And then, no, she's a third-born daughter out of 6 kids.
12: Okay.
14: But she's not the last. There's a brother underneath her.
12: So she could be.
14: She's the last-born daughter.
12: So she's the last-born daughter.
14: Yeah.
12: Yeah.
14: I'm
12: going to tell you straight to your face, it could work.
14: Well, 28 years, it seems to be moving along. How about you and Dina, John?
8: Well, I'm a firstborn married to a middle child who sometimes acts like a firstborn.
14: Is it possible for a child that's in the middle? I mean, Jean, last-born daughter, but she tends to have firstborn attributes of a bit of perfectionism. Is that typical?
12: It can happen all the time. Once you get to large families, and again, today a large family is a family of 4, for Pete's sake. But you have those families that are 8, 9, 10 kids. Within the family, there's at least 3 sub-families in all probability.
14: Just because of the age grouping.
12: Because of the age grouping or the sex or some one of those attributes. And I think that's what made the birth order book sell well over 1 million copies, because everybody's got a birth order and everybody understands that all the cubs came out of the den, same den, and yet they're very different.
14: Talk the other birth combos. How does a last born and a middle child in a marriage, how do they communicate better?
12: Well, lastborns have to understand one thing, that they're not the only person in the union. And I'm here to tell you, that's what us babies are good at. There's times I'm ashamed of how I think, ashamed of how I act, because it's so easy as a baby to think about only yourself.
14: Center of the universe.
12: We practice what we call natural tithing in the Lehman family, which means if we see a need in someone's life, we can help meet that need, we do that. That's really good therapy for me, just to give things to people without anything coming back. And I think babies in particular have a harder time being a good husband or a good wife because they tend to be, by their nature, too self-centered. And you have to be other people-centered. Middle children are great at other people-centered. And that's why I mentioned earlier, middle children are tremendously loyal. They have friends outside of the family. No one ever asks a middle child, what do you think? So you always want to be making sure that you're tapping into the feelings and ideas and concerns that your middle child spouse has. On the other hand, as a middle child, you have to understand this spouse needs a few fish thrown their way like you throw a few fish to a seal. Orf, orf. And us little babies need strokes.
14: Kevin, that is good advice. Let me ask you this. So many young people are waiting to get married. So we have more 20-something singles and 30-something singles. They'll hear this too. Thankfully, they're listening to Focus on the Family, and I'm grateful for that. How did they apply that? I would think a firstborn applying what they've heard in the broadcast could take a real technical approach and begin their search for a spouse, and that could be the topic of discussion. Where's your birth order?
12: Listen, that is such a good question. For all of you who are looking for Mr. or Mrs. Wright, listen to what this old man has to say. This one ought to get right to the heart of the matter. Does this person love God? If a person really loves God, if they really love God, they're going to do what the Bible tells them to do, and they're going to be a good husband and good wife. You're already on first base. Now, does this person you're marrying have a temper? Yellow flag big time. Now, why would I pick on temper? Because temper equals control. And that's why I say to all you parents who are listening, you got kids who, when they lose, they throw temper tantrums and stuff. You better deal with that stuff right up straight right now, quickly. And so it really gets back to, does he love God? Does she love God? Does this person have a temper? And what's the relationship like between this woman you're going to marry and her father? Well, he was abusive. Well, get ready for a long road. A tough road in that marriage, okay?
14: But understand it.
12: You That's have to understand thing. It, yes. But it's like making a cake, Jim. In one of my books, I talk about daddy attention deficit disorder. And it's like making a cake. If you make a I'm not much of a cake maker for sure, but if you make a cake and you leave out one major ingredient, I got news for you. The cake is going to fall. It's not going to be a good cake. Now, again, I'm stepping on a lot of toes here because there's a lot of women and men who have grown up in a home where the critical eye reigned and you were put down, you were discouraged, you weren't encouraged, you were just hammered. And in fact, in many cases, you were at least verbally abused, but sometimes physically abused. Think of the kind of husband you need to have. You want to pray for something? Pray for a husband that's near superhuman because he's got to come around and just love you. He's a guy that needs not ever demand anything from you and just to accept you so that you have a chance at loving this husband that you've fallen in love with. I mean, it is a barrier and a half to get through. And when you reach for imperfection and understand how broken you are, and I need this man, I need this woman in my life, that's the point where you have the intimate connection to realize that this person loves you, whether you have morning breath that could kill a cockroach at 4.5 feet or whether you have a habit that drives you up the wall. I mean, that's what's great about just being thoroughly married and thoroughly connected. But isn't it nice to know that God loves you despite all of your frailties that you know as a part of your life? That's what's cool about marriage, I think, that this person loves me at an intimate level, and I can connect. And then there's not the performance stress, I think, on the kids. we're creating adults. You're not rearing kids. You're really rearing adults. And that's why you give responsibility to kids. That's why you don't let them run over you. But you're training that son or that daughter to be a good husband or a good wife.
14: Well, and that's what's so wonderful. We have to, especially again, I would say to the Christian community, we have to celebrate our differences and understand how to deal with the noise and the pain of being different. So Dr. Kevin Lehman, author of the book, The Birth Order Book, we're grateful to have you here. Thank you for being with us.
12: Oh, my pleasure. Thanks.
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1: 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One day they'll be at school and I'll be a school mum and, you know, I think it's great to have something that's positive in this, you know, fairly negative world.
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1: The vow people make when they get married is to be with their soulmate until the end. And yet almost half of all marriages fail. So given those human frailties, sometimes we expect God to desert us too. But it just doesn't work that way. Hi, I'm Bernie Diamond and welcome again to the program as we take a look at God's faithfulness toward you from a different perspective. And do stick with me because

0: very soon, I'll be telling you about my latest life application book. It's called Victory Over Impossible Odds, and I'd love to send you a free copy to help you discover God's powerful faithfulness amidst life's troubles. I'm someone who, by and large, enjoys their own company. I don't need a lot of people around me. That doesn't mean I don't enjoy being with people, but I don't need a lot of company, if that makes sense. Even so, you and I are made to be with people, and the worst thing in the world is when we find ourselves completely alone. Oh, we can be surrounded by a crowd, sure. We can be in the middle of a huge crowd and yet still be completely alone. I've been there a few times in my life, and it is the most awful feeling to feel cut off from everyone, having nobody that you can share with or connect with or be with. But the reality is that every now and then in life, we can find ourselves in that place. And it's chillingly cold and lonely. That's because we're social creatures. We're just made to be with other people, to connect with people. That's why most people end up married, to fulfill the desire for a soulmate. When I set out on a journey with God, when I first accepted Him, Jesus, as my Saviour, I was always afraid that I'd lose Him. It was a feeling that for a long time didn't go away. Sometimes I'd experience the joy of His presence, and other times it felt like He'd left me, and those times were times of panic. The reality is, I didn't understand who He is, His nature, and His promises. Over these last couple of weeks, we've been looking at the promises we can depend on, promises from God. It's so important to know that no matter what we're going through or what the world's throwing at us or how we're feeling, the promises that God makes in His Word are rock solid. You know, don't you, that our feelings, our emotions, they go up and down depending on our hormones or how tired we are or our circumstances or just the natural ebb and flow of our emotions. On top of that, there's a spiritual dimension. Make no mistake about it. The devil is alive and well. He knows that the joy of the Lord is my strength, and he'll do everything he can to rob me of that joy. He thinks if he can rob me of my joy, he'll rob me of my strength. Last week on the program, we looked at God's promises that he does have a plan for our lives, that he'll provide for us, that he'll comfort us and protect us and forgive us. And this week, we've been looking at some of the promises about his character, who he is, that he's slow to anger, that he's abounding in steadfast love and faithfulness, that he's able and willing to help us. Today we're going to finish off this series of 10 programs called Promises I Can Depend On with a final promise that he will always be with us. There was a time in Israel's history. They'd been led out of slavery in Egypt through the Red Sea. They'd spent 40 years in the Exodus led by Moses in the desert. And Moses had died and they were about to cross over into the Promised Land. You can read about it at the end of the book of Deuteronomy, at the beginning of the book of Joshua in the Old Testament. It was a trying time because Moses, their leader of 40 plus years, was dead. They're about to cross over the Jordan River into this promised land, and they know they're going to have to fight battle after battle after battle, war after war, to take the promised land. It was a scary time. And three times, God makes this one particular promise to them. Let me read them to you. Deuteronomy chapter 31, verse 6. He says, "Be strong and courageous. Do not be afraid or terrified because of them," these people in the land, "for the Lord your God goes with you. He will never leave you nor forsake you." Two verses later, Deuteronomy 31, 8. "The Lord himself goes before you and will be with you. He will never leave you nor forsake you. Do not be afraid. Do not be discouraged." And then over the page in Joshua chapter 1, verse 5, "No one will be able to stand up against you all the days of your life. As I was with Moses, so I will be with you," he says to Joshua. "I will never leave you nor forsake you." See, when we know we're headed for stormy waters, as Israel was at that point, the most important thing we need to know, at least I do, is that God is with me. And this is how God treats his people. He says, "I will never leave you nor forsake you." Do you know what never means? Never means never. Jesus, just before he ascends to heaven, remember all they've been through, the tumultuous days of the betrayal and the crucifixion and the resurrection, and now he's going to return who knows when. What does he say to his disciples? Matthew chapter 28, "Surely I am with you always, even until the very end of this age." These are promises that God makes to God's people. These are promises that God makes to people, ordinary, everyday people like you and me who have said, you know something, God, you're my God. I'm sorry. Please forgive me. I've stuffed up so many things in my life. I want to turn away from those. I accept you as my God. These are promises that God makes to his people, not to someone who's kind of drifted off, not to someone who's intent on doing their own thing, living the life of Riley, pleasing themselves, thumbing their nose at God. They're not promises for those people. These are promises that God makes to his people, imperfect as they all are, to Israel, to the disciples, to you and me, if we believe in Jesus. People with a heart to follow after God, to be about his business, to honor him. I, over my life, have lived through quite a lot of turmoil, lots. And before Jesus in my life, I lived through that turmoil completely alone. Today, I still travel through the odd turmoil and tempest, hand in hand, though, with my God. I know I am never left alone ever, because this is an unbreakable promise. It's God has said he will be with me even until the end of the age. It seems that every week brings a new challenge in this ministry. Do you know, here at Christianity Works, we produce hundreds of programs a year, all written and voiced by yours truly. We have to raise finances to support that. There are generous donors. There are often financial challenges, often resource challenges, often people or organizations who inexplicably want to come against us in what we're doing. And initially I thought, nah, it'll all be easy. It's not like that. Yet what I get to do amidst a storm and a tempest is to quietly walk through it in faith. You know why? I know I don't always get it right. What I do know is that my God is always with me, to correct me when I get it wrong, to soften my heart if it grows hard, to give me strength and courage when I have to stand against something that's wrong, to give me compassion and understand you deal with those who need my help, to give me wisdom when I just don't know what to do next, to provide when I don't know where it's coming from. The more we reach out and touch people with the love of Christ, the more the devil wants to stop us, to attack us, to divide us. And every day I get up and say, Lord, I don't know what today will bring. But Lord, bless those people who listen to the program today. Bless them, touch them, hold them, and thank you for being with me to guide me and hold me and protect me as I get about your work. In fact, I would encourage you to read the first 9 or 10 verses of the first chapter of Joshua and to take them and lay them on your heart, where God says, no one will be able to stand against you all the days of your life. As I was with Moses, so I'll be with you. I will never leave you or forsake you. God is a God who is for his people and with his people, and he holds us and protects us. And above all, he is always there, always someone we can turn to in any and every situation to pray, to ask, to praise, to thank him. I am with you. I will never leave you or forsake you. It's a promise from God. It's a promise that you and I can depend on. Life has its ups and downs. When we feel like the ground beneath our feet is crumbling, as though God's unbreakable promises don't apply to us, the challenges we're facing can appear impossible to overcome. That's why I'd love to send you a free copy of my latest book, Victory Over Impossible Odds. 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Because, hey, God's word is alive and active. Amen? So I'm praying that through this book, he'll help you discover his powerful faithfulness amidst life's troubles. 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Hey, thank you so much for joining me. I'm Bernie Diamond and I'll catch you again same time Monday with a different perspective.
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3: In this bulletin, the US cancels scheduled bombings on Iran and the Adelaide Crows claim victory at Marvel Stadium. With the details, I'm Jaden James. US President Donald Trump has announced that he has cancelled the scheduled strikes and bombings against Iran. Mr. Trump has taken to social media saying that discussions with the Islamic Republic of Iran have been brought to the highest level of Iranian leadership and approved. The president also saying that the time and place of the signing to be announced shortly. Earlier, the US and Iran traded strikes after a US helicopter was hit in the Strait of Hormuz. The UK Defence Secretary has resigned after less was spent on British defence programmes than promised, potentially putting AUKUS at risk. Defence journalist Shashank Joshi has told the BBC the budget black hole could be anything from £15 to £25 billion.
4: There are a series of commitments that have been made and they cannot be made to fit together on the existing spending envelope. And by that, I mean F-35s, carrier strike, AUKUS, the next generation submarines, the GCAP program, all of the munitions and other things that make an army ready and capable of actually deploying on the battlefield.
3: The Defence Secretary was due to attend a media event with Australia's Deputy Prime Minister Richard Marles. The event has now been cancelled. One Nation's Fire the Liar fundraising campaign has now collected almost $2.7 million, although Labor and some opposition MPs have raised concerns about its legitimacy. The money is being used to fund an advertising campaign highlighting the government's broken promises. Pauline Hanson insists every donor has a receipt and she's open to an independent audit. Liberal leader Angus Taylor says he's not focused on One Nation, instead trying to hold the Labor government to account.
5: Prime Minister focuses on all sorts of other things, but I'm going to focus on hardworking Australians like Giovanni. I'm going to focus on the small business people that I met here today. I'm going to continue to focus on young Australians who can't get into a home because we've seen this government completely fail on housing construction.
3: Mr. Taylor also says the coalition will contest every seat at the next federal election, ruling out a deal with One Nation. In the AFL, a massive 57-point win for Adelaide over the Western Bulldogs. The Crows' Josh Rochelli booted 4 goals and has told Fox Footy he's been amazed by the efforts of skipper Jordan Dawson.
6: The one word that comes to mind is just inspiring. Just to see him go out week in, week out. He's had such a tough year, but yeah, he's one of the most inspiring people that I've ever met.
3: A strong 47-point lead in the first quarter set the Crows up for a comfortable victory. And NRL Round 15 has got going with a whopping 48-6-point win for the Rabbitohs over the Brisbane Broncos. South Sydney led 30-0 at halftime. South's players wore a special whiteout strip in honour of Jai Arrow. The Rabbitohs now rise to 6th on the ladder, while the Broncos sink to 14th. That's the latest news in sport. I'm Jaden James.
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7: 6:04, partly cloudy day coming up today. Medium chance of some showers, most likely in the late morning and afternoon. Light winds becoming easterly, 15 to 20 k's an hour in the morning, and then becoming light later on this evening. We're heading towards an expected top today of 18 degrees. Around the region at local weather stations at the moment, 14 degrees at Wellcamp, 12 degrees at Mount Lofty, and 12 degrees at Kearney Spring.
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0: 8 minutes past six, 92.9 Voice FM. It's Diesel, tip of my tongue. Hey, it's Jason with you this morning. And guess what? It's already the Morning Brew.
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0: All right, how's your Morning Brew going this morning? Is it warming up? Is it warming you up? I hope so. Hey, it's Jason with you on the way very soon. We're hearing from Toby Mack. We're going to check out the community notices a little bit later on this hour, find out a few things that are happening in our community. 7:30 this morning, we have Friday Live. It's an early Friday Live this week. And we have in the studio, Studio 3 is going to be humming with Nathan Wormsley a little bit later on. If you would like to bring your coffee and stop by for a couple of minutes and enjoy Friday Live in Studio 3, you can do that. Stop by. We're at 469 Hume Street in Toowoomba. The doors swing open at 7:30 this morning. We'll have a chat and a couple of songs with Nathan Wormsley. Get you out of here by 8. It's 92.9 Voice FM. 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
1: 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Projecting a voice for hope. It's Toby Mac. Nothing sweeter. Hey, how you doing? Hope you're having a great Friday morning. Yes, it's Friday already. Coming up soon, we're hearing from Gladden. If you would like to jump on board with our celebration shout-out, we do that around about 8:15. If you've got a celebration to shout-out about, let us know. 929voice.fm. Click the Morning Brew tab and tell me all about your celebration and we'll shout-out about it together a little later on. We'll also check out what is happening around the world in those World Day of Observances. But here's one. Here's a World Day of Observance, sort of. It was on this day, the 12th of June. 1897, that the Swiss Army knife was patented. There you go. There's your big news for the day. It was this day in 1897. The good old Swiss Army knife was patented by Mr. Karl Elsener in Switzerland, of course. There you go. It was on this day. It was also on this day that the Aspro was developed by George Nicholas in Melbourne, 1915. Do you know that the Aspro was created in Melbourne? There you go. It is 92.9 Voice FM. If you've got a celebration, let's shout out about it together about 8:15 this morning. 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
1: Today's encouraging words come from 1 Corinthians 13, verse 4. Love is patient, love is kind. It does not envy, it does not boast, it is not proud. We say love is a feeling, but Paul describes it as a series of choices. 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

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I'm not so sure about sunshine every day this week. We haven't had a lot of sunshine this week, but it's looking towards a partly cloudy weekend and no rain. There you go. That's some good news. We'll check out all the details coming up very soon in the 6:30 news headlines. We'll check the weather out and we'll also check in with Luca to find out what's happening with the early morning traffic this morning. Now, over the last few weeks, we've been talking about projecting a voice for hope. 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
6: Morning, everybody. Checking all things traffic in Toowoomba and a good inbound run on Bridge Street from Charlton to Toowoomba there. Only around 16 minutes. Looks pretty clear on the bypass on the west side of town. Toowoomba, Tassal Plains Road, no problems. Anzac Avenue looks good off Drayton Road. No problems on Ruthven Street or even James Street this morning. It is still early. The New England Highway, great up through Highfields and no problems on Murphy's Creek Road as well. Good run on the Warrego Highway. 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
7: In stories making news, US President Donald Trump has announced that he has cancelled the scheduled strikes and bombings against Iran. Mr. Trump has taken to social media saying that discussions with the Islamic Republic of Iran have been brought to the highest level of Iranian leadership and approved. SpaceX's initial public offering, or IPO, has reportedly drawn record interest from Australian investors. News Corp says ComSec closed its books after receiving 30,000 bid applications for the historic NASDAQ float. Australia's largest wealth management firm is arguing that younger Australians and women will have a harder time building long-term financial security under proposed new capital gains rules. Morgans has called for Canberra to exclude shares from indexation changes. And in tennis, the total prize money for Wimbledon has been increased to £64.2 million. That's more than $122 million Australian dollars. First round losers will get at least £80,000. I'm Jaden James, and those are the latest news and sport headlines.
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8: 27 to 7, a partly cloudy day coming up today. Medium chance of some showers, most likely in the late morning and afternoon. Light winds becoming easterly, 15 to 20 k's an hour this morning, then becoming light later on this evening. Heading towards an expected top today of 18 degrees. And looking ahead to the weekend, no rain over the weekend is expected and partly cloudy. Tops around about 18, 19 degrees. There you go. And next week, well, looking all the way ahead with the Bureau of Meteorology, we'll see. Partly cloudy. There's no rain expected for the foreseeable future, but we'll see. 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Looking around the region at the local weather stations, 12 degrees at Westbrook at the moment, 13 degrees at Harlaxton, and 13 degrees at Cotswold Hills.
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It's the Parachute Band, Come to the River, with Amiga Levine out front singing his heart out. Yes, indeed. Hey, coming up on the 22nd of August, Amiga Levine is heading to Toowoomba for All Things New. 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

0: 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It's Amy Shark. Come on. How you doing? It's Jason with you this morning. Coming up a little later on in the morning after 7:30, yes, we have an early Friday Live this week with Nathan Wormsley. He's got to get off to work this morning, so we're going to have an early one and see if we can encourage you to come in with your coffee this morning for a bit of a chat and a couple of songs with Nathan Wormsley. We're at 469 Hume Street in Toowoomba if you'd like to join the studio audience and join a little bit of fun with Nathan this morning. 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
0: Alrighty, up on the Community Billboard, Hope for Our Children, one of my favourite charities around the place. They're having a big barbecue fundraiser this Sunday, so make sure you head along to Bunnings North on Sunday, and that's happening from 7:30 till 4, the barbecue fundraiser for Hope for Our Children, happening this Sunday. Also happening at the moment, if you want to take a little drive to Crow's Nest Gallery, the Toowoomba Photographic Society have their exhibition Checkered History, showcasing award-winning images from the past decade and celebrating the creativity, stories and rich legacy of one of Queensland's oldest photographic clubs. It's happening at the Crow's Nest Gallery, corner of New England Highway and William Street in Crow's Nest, through until the 21st of June. Happening tonight, the Blue Tongue Disco. The Blue Tongue Adventure Disco is hosting an inclusive disco night for young people in the disability community, designed to encourage social connection, friendship, confidence and fun in a safe and welcoming environment. You can head along this evening, 6 p.m., 140 Mort Street, Toowoomba.

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6: 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Shouldn't be living.

0: Hey, it's Jamin, your one-minute coach. Self-sabotage is entirely an issue of lack of self-permission. When your subconscious is not okay for you to move forward, it's because it perceives more danger, risk, or potential loss in the change than where you are currently positioned. Therefore, it will sabotage your plans. The key is to understand the positive intention of this sabotage and see it as protection. Then you get to have a conversation with yourself to see what would need to change before you could move forward unhindered. One of the most important discoveries of your life is that fighting against yourself is a young person's strategy. Until you have permission to succeed, forcing yourself will only result in the internal handbrake being reefed. There are three key things to understand about self-sabotage. One, it is always loving. If you believe you will fail, it's better to fall from the first step than let yourself get to the 10th step before you fall. Two, it's based on unresolved insecurity. You got to sort that out. And three, ending the war and making peace with yourself is perhaps the most important work of your life. For more information, go to oneminutecoach.com.au.
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Banners hurts what it's healing. On the way next, news, sport and weather details. We'll check in with Luca and find out what's happening with the traffic this morning. Not far away from the Voice FM job spot. And after 7.30, we're doing an early Friday Live this week with Nathan Wormsley. Come on, come down and be a part of the studio audience. Here's Dean Lewis.

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7: In this bulletin, the US pulls back on strikes in Iran and the federal government's proposed NDIS changes facing criticism. With the details, I'm Jaden James. US President Donald Trump has backpedaled on major strikes in Iran after threatening to hit the country very hard. Nine's Reid Butler reports.
8: The US president says all parties have agreed to a deal, but the word certainly feels this morning like whiplash, because only hours ago, Trump was threatening the most powerful strikes yet on Iran and even talking about taking control of Karg Island, that critical Iranian oil hub. Now those strikes have been cancelled because Trump claims Iran's leadership has approved a draft agreement that would extend the ceasefire, reopen the Strait of Hormuz, and launch 60 days of negotiations on Iran's nuclear program. Trump has posted this on Truth Social. Discussions and final points have been, in both concept and great detail, approved by all parties involved. Now, the US naval blockade in the Strait will remain in place until the final approval, and apparently the signing will be announced soon.
7: Reid Butler reporting. Back home, state and territory disability ministers are uniting to defy the federal government's radical revamp of the NDIS. SMH The Age says they've put together a joint submission saying there's a risk that Australians with a disability will be funneled into state-funded hospitals, languishing in ward beds with zero access to disability services. The Albanese government predicts 350,000 people will either leave the NDIS or be diverted away. Research shows children in their first year of secondary school are at the highest risk of social media-related distress. Sarah Wiedersehn explains.
9: A landmark decade-long study by the Murdoch Children's Research Institute has found the dangers of using social media for 2 hours or more a day were the greatest for students aged 12 to 13. It looked at the behaviour and mental health of 1,200 Melbourne children and found it was especially harsh for girls. For every 100 females in this age group, there were 11 extra cases of poor well-being and severe depressive symptoms a year down the track, compared to friends who were on social media less than an hour a day. Scientists at Deakin University have told SMH The Age the start of puberty for girls often means they're more sensitive to peer approval and exclusion. Sarah Wiedersehn reporting.
7: In sport, at the Australian swimming trials, freestyler Lani Pallister finished in 8 minutes, 13.41 seconds, claiming the event, but falling short of her Australian record in the 800 metres. And Adelaide has shot up to fifth on the AFL ladder after beating the Western Bulldogs by 57 points at Docklands. That's the latest news in sport. I'm Jaden James.
1: 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Beep, beep,
10: beep, beep, beep, beep, yeah. Pushing further into Friday, another look at Toowoomba traffic and yet to really build. There's a little more delay. Tor Street around Newtown and Taylor Street, the intersection down towards Hursley Road, it picks up again. Just minor holdups this morning on James Street near Ruthven Street is useful. Hume Street has some slight holdups too. Great run on Anzac Avenue and Drayton Road from the southwest. Clearbridge Street run from Charlton inbound. Did you know the Baker's Duck does catering? 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
11: 5 past 7, a partly cloudy day coming up today. Medium chance of some showers, most likely in the late morning and afternoon. Light winds becoming easterly, 15 to 20 k's an hour this morning, then becoming light later on this evening. Heading towards an expected top today of 18 degrees across the weekend. Similar temperatures, but no rain and partly cloudy across Saturday and Sunday. Around the region at the moment, sitting on 13 degrees at Harristown, 12 degrees at Mount Lofty, and 12 degrees at Middleridge.
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0: Getting close to 9 minutes past seven, 92.9 Voice FM. It's Billy Joel, those River of Dreams. Hello, it's Jason with you this morning. It is The Morning Brew.
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0: Well, talking about Jackie, next week, next Wednesday, we've got the perfect match. Have you got the perfect match with Jackie? 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I could be calling you next Wednesday morning for the perfect match. On the way very soon, the Voice FM job spot after 7:30 this morning. It's Friday Live with Nathan Walmsley, live in Studio 3. If you'd like to be a part of the studio audience, you can do that. Stop on by. We're at 469 Hume Street in Toowoomba. Come along with your coffee. It only takes about half an hour. So, make an early start for work and enjoy a little bit of live music on your way. Here's you too at Voice.

0: 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It's Allison Edie, and that's My Life. It's brand new music at Voice. On the way very, very soon, we have Friday Live with Nathan Wormsley live in the studio. 7.30 this morning, bit of a chat and a couple of songs happening with Nathan. Hope you can come along. We're at 469 Hume Street. It's Friday Live with Nathan Wormsley soon.
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0: Alrighty, up on the Voice FM Job Spot today. 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
0: Today's encouraging words come from 1 Corinthians 13, verse 4. Love is patient, love is kind. It does not envy, it does not boast, it is not proud. We say love is a feeling, but Paul describes it as a series of choices. Patient, kind, not keeping score. Whether it's a marriage, a friendship, or a difficult colleague, love today looks less like a feeling and more like a decision. If you'd like to refresh with today's words to live by, see the encouraging words at our social media pages at Facebook and Instagram, or open the YouVersion Bible app on your phone.
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25 past 7, 92.9 Voice FM. It's One Republic West Coast. Hey, it's Jason with you this morning. It is the Morning Brew. On the way very soon, we have the latest news headlines. We'll check in with Luca and find out what's happening with the early morning traffic this morning. And it is getting very close to Friday Live with Nathan Walmsley live in Studio 3 this morning. And don't forget, if you're just driving past and you want to stop for a few minutes, you can do that. We're at 469 Hume Street in Toowoomba. The studio doors have swung open and we're here just for about half an hour. We'll have a chat and a couple of songs with Nathan Walmsley. We've got to get him out the door so he can get off to work as well. So bring your coffee in. Come along for Friday Live this morning with Nathan Walmsley live in Studio 3 at Voice FM. Here's Harry Styles.

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7: G'day everybody, checking all things traffic this morning in Toowoomba and still moving a little slow on Rutherford Street, northbound run up towards Bridge Street. There's a little delay off Chalk Drive from Hume Street as well. Still pretty clear James Street, only really builds through South Toowoomba near the hospital, and Anzac Avenue a clear run as well as Drayton Road. Looks pretty good, Mackenzie Street this morning towards the east side of town. Clear movement on the bypass as well up past the airport. Did you know the Baker's Duck does catering? 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
8: In stories making news, the British government has been rocked by the sudden resignation of Defence Secretary John Healey. He stepped down after publicly criticising Prime Minister Keir Starmer's refusal to increase the country's defence spending. State and Territory Disability Ministers are uniting to defy the federal government's radical revamp of the NDIS. SMH The Age says they've put together a joint submission saying there's a risk that Australians with a disability will be funnelled into state-funded hospitals, languishing in ward beds with zero access to disability services. Analysis shows Australia's electricity sector has recorded the biggest productivity decline of any industry over the past two decades. The drop is largely being blamed on the move to clean sources of power, which require large investment and often takes years to complete. And Adelaide has beaten the Western Bulldogs by 57 points last night. The game was decided in the opening quarter when the Crows exploded into a 47-point lead. I'm Jaden James, and those are the latest news and sport headlines.
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10: 27 to 8, 92.9 Voice FM. Well, a cloudy day coming up today and medium chance of some showers, most likely late morning and afternoon. Light winds becoming easterly, 15 to 20 k's an hour this morning, becoming light later on this evening. Heading towards an expected top today of 18 degrees, fairly similar right across the weekend, but no rain across the weekend. Coming up around the region at the local weather stations at the moment, 13 degrees at Westbrook, 13 degrees at Wilsonton Heights, and 12 degrees at Carney's Spring.
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0: 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It's Eau Claire, you, me and the kids. Good morning, Nathan Wormsley.
1: Good morning, Jase.
0: Good to see you.
1: Yeah, nice to be with you this morning.
0: Welcome along to Friday Live.
1: Thank you.
0: And thanks for coming in so early. And we've been talking about trying out Friday Live at a different time. So when you said, hey, Jase, I've got to get to work.
1: Yeah, and I'm very grateful. Thank you for being so accommodating this morning.
0: So that song, You, Me and the Kids, what a great song from Eau Claire. And it kind of flows into the conversation we've been having this morning just prior to going to air about just family and just that you don't usually play on your own, which you're going to do today. You usually play with some family members sometimes.
1: Generally I play for my big brother, and a younger brother comes along too, so it's great fun that we can share that common interest together, and it's kept us really tight and close over the years. Love music, and I do play a little bit from time to time by myself around the place, but I'm not a recording artist or anything like that, but I do love playing music.
0: I think you sure probably have played on some recordings over the years.
1: I played on Brendan's early stuff, but Brendan's he's going great, and happy to back him up.
0: I want to talk a little bit later on about songwriting for you, because when we were talking on the phone the other day, you talked about keeping those usually things inside the house. You don't usually take your own writing outside the house, but we were talking about the songs you're going to play today, and family just kept on coming up again and again and again.
1: Yeah, family to me is so important. I mean, it's, and the two songs that I'd like to share with you today do speak about family. And I guess as much as I love singing and poetry, I haven't been able to write so much of it, but I do appreciate it. And so today's little song that I'm bravely trying to put forward is a song about my kids. Well, it's about my babies who was born, but of course it's been an inspiration from all of my kids. So you'll pick it up when I play.
0: We'll get to that one in a minute. But the cover song that you're going to start with is a great one from Mike and the Mechanics. Mike Rutherford, an incredible guitarist from sort of like the 90s.
1: Yeah, from the band Genesis.
0: Genesis, originally, And so tell me about this song, Living Years, for you.
1: Well, this song was, it came out when I was about 12 years old. And when I first heard it, I just thought it was an absolutely cracking song. Very powerful. Some of the lyrics were just penetrating in the way that the echo of generations from generation to generation. We don't always see eye to eye. We don't always understand each other. But we need to make the most of the time that we have together. So that's why the song is really powerful for me, where this song speaks from the perspective of a son speaking about his father.
0: Yeah. Well, let's get into it. It's Friday Live after all. Welcome to Studio 3. Thank you so much for coming in today, Nathan Wormsley. Take it away.

0: Nathan Walmsley live in Studio 3 for Friday Live this morning. Thanks, Nathan. I really do love that song. And, you know, when you hear songs on the radio sometimes, the words jump out. And especially when you're delivering that song, the words of that song have probably jumped out more than they have in a long time for me, particularly with that song. I've heard that song so many times over the years.
1: Mm.
0: But the way you have just shared that and talking about the family before that as well, I think.
1: Yes, and it means so much more as a father myself now.
0: Yeah.
1: Just to know that, I think I saw his spirit later that same year and heard his echo in my baby's newborn tears. It's beautiful poetry and it is so true.
0: Well, we'll talk some more about some poetry in just a moment. Mm. It is 92.9 Voice FM, live in the studio this morning. It's Nathan Walmsley at Voice FM.
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0: 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We are live in Studio 3 this morning. I've moved out of Studio 1 into Studio 3. We've got the stage, got the lights pointed at Nathan Walmsley this morning. Nathan, you don't usually sort of get out and do the guitar thing yourself and play yourself. You're usually behind a big kit in the back of the stage.
1: Yes, well, I am a drummer. I started out as a drummer. I still am a drummer, and I love the drums. It's good therapy, banging something, hitting something hard. It's great.

0: But I love the guitar too, and being able to play the guitar and sing is, joy for the soul for me. Yeah.
1: I love it. I love hearing that. And thank you so much for sharing some great stories this morning about family. And we were talking earlier about your writing and the fact that the next song you're going to play is an original, but it's never been outside your house before.
0: No, it's just something I've kept, to myself, and I've shared it with my family, of course, because inspiration struck just when our third baby was born. So we've got my wife and I have two girls and a boy in the middle.
1: Yep.
0: And when our baby daughter was born, our third daughter, I was at a very busy time in my life, studying at university, still trying to work to make ends meet, pay the mortgage, all those sorts of things. So it was a busy time, and within all of that, I had to remind myself, or I think the Lord reminded me actually, that it's really important to keep the main thing, not to get too distracted by the world's busyness, and to be able to continue to prioritise family. So that's what this song is reminding me about.
1: I love it. Yeah. I love it. So this song is called There's Only Dancing.
0: Yes.
1: Oh, sorry, I need to be a Queenslander right now. There's Only Dancing.
0: There's Only Dancing. That's how I seem to pronounce it. But yes, because the joy to be dancing with your baby when they're young and you can carry them around, it's those times do come to an end where you might read your last bedtime story to your child, and you might lift up your child onto your shoulders for the last time. We don't know when that day is ever going to arrive, but it comes. So it's quite a sentimental song, this one, my kids are all now almost youngest one just turned 12 and all in high school.
1: There you go, mate. It is great to share those stories with the family, and I'm really glad that you're bringing an original song outside the house and sharing it with us today.
0: Thank you.
1: It is Friday Live, and in the studio is Nathan Walmsley. There's Only Dancing.

0: 92.9 Voice FM, projecting a voice for hope indeed. It is Nathan Walmsley, Friday Live in the studio. Nathan, thanks so much.
1: Thank you for having me, Jace. I really do appreciate the time, your time, and the time to be able to share some of these precious little songs that mean so much to me.
0: And yeah, the fact that that's never been out of the house, never been out of, I'm guessing, your daughter's bedroom when you've been singing that tour at nighttime.
1: Yeah. Inspiration struck at the time, and I just thought, oh, it's a nice little poem, and I thought I'd put some music to it.
0: You reckon next time you're down Tamworth Way, you might just start busking that one out?
1: Oh, I'm not sure it's very commercial, but it's personal, and I appreciate, and I hope that some other parents might appreciate the same sentiment.
0: Well, Nathan, thank you so much for coming in for Friday Live. We'll let you get off to school now.
1: Thank you very much. I do have a job to get to. So,
0: And I think that's one of the things about all musicians that I've spoken to in recent times. You know, everybody's got a second thing. You know, they've got to make the ends meet, and sometimes the music is the passion, and that doesn't quite always meet the ends.
1: No, but look, I'm in a privileged position that I'm a teacher, and I get to bring music into the classroom as well. So. Work at a wonderful school, and so music is a big part of our classroom atmosphere as well. So it's a great meeting of the art forms.
0: Indeed, yeah. Nathan Walmsley, thanks so much for coming in for Friday Live. It is 92.9 Voice FM. 8:05.

Couple of minutes to 8, 92.9, Voice FM, Colton Dixon, up and up. On the way, very soon, new sport and weather details. We'll check in with Luca on the traffic this morning. And if you missed Friday Live with Nathan Walmsley, catch it tonight from 6. It is the Morning Brew Rewind. I'll tell you more about that later on. Here's Roxanne Grace at Voice.

0: This is A Voice for Hope.
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4: In this bulletin, Donald Trump hoping to finalise a deal with Iran and Australia's electricity industry declining in productivity. With more, I'm Jaden James. The US president hopes a deal can be finalised quickly after cancelling further strikes on Iran. Donald Trump claims the regime in Tehran has agreed not to pursue nuclear weapons as part of the current agreement and that the American blockade of Iranian ports will lift once the deal is signed. He's been asked if he is confident this agreement will hold after previous hopes of a deal collapsed.
5: Because they've taken a pounding. They've taken a pounding like very few people could take. And they want to make the deal a lot more than I do. And we could have had it done the other way, I guess, but it would have taken longer. They got hit very hard recently.
4: Israeli Prime Minister Benjamin Netanyahu is backing the new deal. Back home, Labor Party President Wayne Swan concedes the party wouldn't have raised anywhere near $2 million from its donation push. One Nation says it has received more than $2.7 million from its Fire the Liar fundraising campaign, launched after the ALP asked supporters for $27 to help combat the rise of the minor party. The witness list for the two-day Senate inquiry into the federal government's capital gains tax and negative gearing changes has been finalised. Labor is being accused of a whitewash after denying key critics of the budget measures the right to appear as witnesses. Australia's falling productivity is being blamed on the phasing out of coal-fired power. Gabriel Hodson has more.
6: A report from the Productivity Commission says the electricity industry has seen the biggest decline in productivity in 25 years and is dragging down the national figure. The Financial Review says a maze of state and federal policies isn't helping, nor is the sluggish pace of setting up new wind and solar projects. The Productivity Commission says for every dollar of output, the energy system has needed $10 of investment. Authors say the government needs to be more productive about the green energy transition, making sure money flows to the cheapest and most efficient energy systems. Gabriel Hodson reporting.
4: 31 people have been arrested in a major police operation in Melbourne's north, among them car thieves and reckless drivers. Operation Nighthawk saw local police team up with the dog squad and air wing to target crime in the Hume area. Those in stolen cars or driving dangerously were targeted, as well as offenders committing break-ins and car thefts. In the NRL, Broncos skipper Adam Reynolds admits his side will need to dig deep if they're to turn their season around. Brisbane suffered a heavy defeat by South Sydney 48-6 overnight, their sixth loss in a row. Reynolds says they'll regroup after a tough night.
7: I've probably been in worse moments, but it's never nice when you're losing games, but that's where you find out about each other and the character of the team. And you know, we've got a lot of spirit and fight within the group, and you know, we'll have a little break, get away and look to go again.
4: The Rabbitohs now rise to sixth on the ladder, while the Broncos sink to 14th. That's the latest news in sport. I'm Jaden James.
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8: Good morning, everybody. The Friday commutes are travelling pretty well wherever you're going. Toowoomba's second range crossing, Ballard, westbound. We had an earlier issue through there. We had a left-hand lane block with a broken-down car. Now, the good news is that things moved on and we're looking all right. Up and down the range, we're clear. Helen and Spa, Withcott, no issues in towards Toowoomba. We look good on the range. Torrington-bound traffic clear. A lot of the roadworks haven't really delayed us yet, certainly Athol Westbrook. Just if you're coming through in both directions between Oakey and Charlton, there's a bit there on the other side of Oakey as well, some ongoing roadworks. We're going to keep an eye out for you, let you know if anything does change. Now, did you know the Baker's Duck does catering? 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I'm going to have more local traffic for you in 30 minutes on 92.9 Voice FM.
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2: 6 minutes past eight, Voice FM, well, partly cloudy day coming up today. Medium chance of some showers, most likely in the late morning and afternoon. Light winds becoming easterly, 15 to 20 k's now this morning, then becoming light later on this evening. Looking ahead to the weekend, well, it's looking all right, actually. Partly cloudy, no rain over the weekend. Tops around about 18, 19 degrees. For today, though, we're heading towards the top expected of 18 degrees around the region at local weather stations at the moment, sitting on 13 degrees at Highfields, 14 degrees at Kingsthorpe, and 13 degrees at Darling Heights.
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0: coming up to 10 past 8, 92.9 Voice FM. It's Big Audio Dynamite and Rush. Hey, it's Jason with you. And guess what? It is The Morning Brew.
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0: On the way very soon on The Morning Brew, we have our celebration shout-out. Also, not too far away, hearing from the band Reeves. We'll also dig deep into the archives a little bit later on this hour. We'll tell you why very soon. It's all coming up soon on The Voice FM Morning Brew. Here's Pete Murray.

0: 17 after 8, 92.9 Voice FM, the band Reeves, If I Didn't Have You. Now, if you missed our early Friday Live this morning, you can catch it again later on this evening. Nathan Wormsley live in the studio this morning from 7:30. Yes, we can have a repeat tonight because it's the Rewind Show. We do that every Friday night from 6 o'clock. All of the chats from the week, if you missed any of the chats, you can catch up tonight on Voice FM with the Morning Brew Rewind from 6.
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0: Oh, yes, indeedy. It's a celebration and a shout-out this morning to Isabel. Happy birthday, Isabel. Hope you're having an amazing day today. You're celebrating along with Jim as well. Happy birthday, Jim. Hope you have a great day, mate. Also, today, famous people who are having birthdays today. Well, there's a couple of cricketers, a Western Australian cricketer by the name of Terry Alderman, who's 70 today, and Javed Miandad is 69. Today, the Pakistani cricket player. There you go. There's a couple of famous cricket players. There's also US actor Dave Franco is 41 today. Frances O'Connor, the Australian actress, is 59 today. And the AFL player, well, ex-AFL player, Warwick Capper is 63 today. Zipping around the world for those World Day of Observances today. Okay, we're going to start with a weird one. It is National Jerky Day today in the United States. Yep, the dried meat snack, jerky. Yes, it's a national day for that. All right, here's the serious ones, though. It is Russia Day today, commemorating the declaration of state of sovereignty of the Russian Soviet Federate Socialist Republic in 1990. It is also Democracy Day in Nigeria today. In the Philippines, it is Independence Day in the Philippines today. Okay, back to the weird and wonderful ones around food. International Falafel Day today, June 12. International Falafel Day. And National Loving Day. There you go. It is the 59th anniversary of that one. It is 92.9 Voice FM. We have our celebration shout out around about this time most mornings. And if you would like to shout out about one of your celebrations, whatever it is, birthday, anniversary, I don't care. If it's a celebration to you, let's celebrate it together. 929voice.fm and click on the Morning Brew tab and tell us about your celebration. 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
1: Today's encouraging words come from 1 Corinthians 13, verse 4. Love is patient, love is kind. It does not envy, it does not boast, it is not proud. We say love is a feeling, but Paul describes it as a series of choices. 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

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News headlines on the way very soon. Jay's going to check out what's happening with the traffic around the place this morning. Here's Alex Warren at Voice.

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6: Morning, everybody. Not a bad Friday peak commute. No major accidents or incidents about. Always really important to check on that up and down the range and see how it's moving. We are looking good. There was a problem on the Leichhardt Highway. That's managed to clear away. And the second range crossing as well out through Ballard. But that looks to be a much better flow of traffic. That run in from the north, actually fairly clear this morning. No issues if you're coming through Downlands or beyond. Good from Middle Ridge, Hodgson Vale. And the roadworks haven't really kicked off, but they will through Athol and Westbrook later in the day. So keep your wares about you if you're heading further out that way. Everything else looking clear. Did you know that the Baker's Duck does catering? 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
7: In stories making news, the US president hopes a deal can be finalized quickly after cancelling further strikes on Iran. Donald Trump claims the regime in Tehran has agreed not to pursue nuclear weapons as part of the current agreement and that the American blockade of Iranian ports will lift once the deal is signed. The witness list for the two-day Senate inquiry into the federal government's capital gains tax and negative gearing changes has been finalized. Labor is being accused of a whitewash after denying key critics of the budget measures the right to appear as witnesses. A decade-long study has found teenagers who use social media for more than 2 hours a day are more likely to have poor mental health. The Murdoch Children's Research Institute says girls aged between 12 and 13 experience the most pronounced adverse effects. And in the AFL, Dean Solomon has emerged as the favoured candidate to coach Essendon. President Andrew Welsh is understood to be endorsing the current interim coach ahead of James Hurd, John Longmire and Ken Hinckley. I'm Jaden James, and those are the latest news and sport headlines.
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8: 26 to 9, a partly cloudy day today. Medium chance of showers, most likely in the late morning and afternoon. Light winds becoming easterly, 15 to 20 k's an hour this morning, then becoming light later on this evening. Looking ahead to the weekend, looking pretty good, actually. Partly cloudy, but no rain across the weekend. Tops around about 18, 19 degrees. Today, we're heading towards a top of 18 degrees around the region at the moment. 16 degrees at Westbrook. At Highfields, we're sitting on 13 degrees, and right in the middle of town at in the CBD, it's sitting on 14 degrees.
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1: 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It is the Morning Brew. 18 minutes to 9. Stephen Stanley, gonna have to trust you. Good morning, Simon.
2: Good morning. How are you?
1: Mate, I'm really, really well. Hey, Simon, I thought I'd get you on the phone because a couple of weeks ago, Brad and I played a little bit of old school rock and roll on the little old electric wireless called Striper, and we played something from the album To Hell With The Devil. You sent us a text that morning saying, hey, that was my first concert. Mate, you must have been, I'm doing a little bit of math in my head and I'm doing some guessing here. You must have been like 13, 14 maybe?
2: No, probably more like 16.
1: Oh, there 14. You go.

0: There you go. So for those who are uninitiated, Stryper, well, you know, this was like in the very late 80s, and they'd released this album, To Hell With The Devil, in 1986. It was my last year of high school. I remember them coming to Brisbane. I missed the show myself. I was a bit of a fan, so I've actually whipped out the vinyl again, and I thought, let's play this, because it's good old school hair metal.
1: Oh, yeah.
0: So we're excited to promote the Saturday night rock show, the big rock show, where they don't necessarily play. I've been trying to encourage the guys to get really old school and play some of this old metal, but they mainly play the top 20 current Christian heavy songs around the world at the moment in the big rock show. It's every Saturday night from 7 o'clock, and I thought this is a great excuse to give the guys some encouragement to go old school.
1: Well, and Stryper were the OG.
0: They really were.
1: Christian metal band.
0: I do have some Rez Band here as well. We might have to listen to that sometime.
1: Yeah, nice.
0: Hey, Simon, how about we stop talking and play some music? How about you introduce this song on the radio while I reach back and hit the record player?
1: Well, this was from their biggest, most popular album in the whole wide world for them, and it's a song called To Hell With The Devil.
0: At 92.9 Voice FM. Thanks, Simon. You have a fantastic day. Crank it up in the car, mate.
1: Will do.

0: there you go. 92.9 Voice FM, digging into the archives. Yes, it was in the very late 80s. It was 1986. Well, that's what's was written on the album itself. And I have played that off vinyl this morning, a little bit of old school hair metal, To Hell With The Devil from Stryper. And Stryper, they've got their little Bible verse on there as well, Isaiah 53:5, and To Hell With The Devil. You can enjoy a little bit of metal and loud rock and roll every Saturday night here at Voice FM. It is the Big Rock Show with Glenn and Charlie, Saturday nights from 7 at Voice FM. I'm really still trying to talk the guys into playing a little bit of old school hair metal. I think Charlie needs the education, and that's a little hint for Glenn. Charlie needs some old school education, and I'm sure Simon would agree with me. And that's for all of the Stryper heads out there who absolutely miss that hair metal from the 80s. And yes, I did check in with Simon as we were playing that. He cranked it up to 11 in his car. Thank you so much, Simon, for suggesting that today. It is 92.9 Voice FM coming up in just a moment. Jamie McDonald.
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5: Ever needed God to show up in a tangible way? I'm Danny Sinnott with Another Brave to Go. I think most of us have had a time when we wish we could just be in the physical presence of Jesus, just to be face to face and be held or ask him some important questions to life. While we have to wait until heaven to have Jesus with skin on, he's not absent. Recently, I crashed out at about 9 o'clock after a very emotional day and then woke up at 1:30 a.m. with a headache and feeling a bit squeamish. So I laid there and prayed for a while, asking God to reveal his love to me tangibly in the things I was processing, until my headache got the better of me and I got up, took some paracetamol, sat on the couch with my laptop and listened to some music on my phone with headphones in. I made a new playlist and pressed play, and after the first song, it jumped to Corey Asbury's Reckless Love, and at the very same time, my computer switched screens without me touching anything. It had navigated itself to YouTube, and the Reckless Love video clip was playing on the screen. I'd checked the computer thinking I must have accidentally plugged the headphones into the laptop, but no, both devices had somehow begun playing the same song to me. And that's what God's love is like. It's tangible. Sometimes we just need to take time to notice. For more resources, podcasts and videos on doing life together, head on over to our website, braveenough.org.
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It's Jamie McDonald, Ain't No Way. We're projecting a voice for hope, and coming up very soon, we've got the latest news, sport and weather details. Talking about projecting a voice for hope, all things new with Amiga Levine is coming to Toowoomba August 22. 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This is his new song, which he released just a couple of Fridays ago. It's Amiga Levine, Sweet and Sour at Voice FM.

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3: In this bulletin, finance experts warning against changes to capital gains tax and a Victorian government agency splurging on lavish lunches. With more, I'm Jaden James. Iran says it hasn't reached a final decision on a peace deal being put forward by the United States. President Donald Trump has claimed it could be signed as early as this weekend. But an Iranian spokesman says talks about a possible agreement is just speculation and nothing has been finalised. Back home, finance experts claim women and young people will be the hardest hit by changes to capital gains tax. Gabriel Hodson has more.
4: Australia's largest wealth management firm, Morgans, is arguing that younger Aussies and women will have a harder time building long-term financial security under proposed changes to the capital gains tax. In a submission to a Snap Senate inquiry, Morgans has called for shares to be excluded from indexation changes, saying it'll affect the 10 million Australians who happen to be shareholders. News Corp says the government's also been told most investors aren't part of a privileged minority. Morgans believes it'll be especially hard on women who are building wealth with shares because it's often from a lower earnings base or with smaller savings. Gabriel Hodson reporting.
3: A study has found teenagers who use social media for more than 2 hours a day are significantly more likely to experience depressive symptoms and poorer well-being. Professor Susan Sawyer says the findings show the risks associated with 2 hours or more of social media use is particularly significant for young adolescents aged 12 to 13.
5: Which is at a very critical time of adolescent brain development, the adolescent brain becomes much more socially oriented, where young people are much more sensitive to the desire for friendship.
3: The research was conducted over 14 years. Staff from Victoria's Urban Renewal Authority, a government agency responsible for social housing, have been found to be spending up on the taxpayer-funded credit card, lashing out on lavish lunches and even buying expensive chocolates. Victorian Shadow Housing Minister David Southwick says the spending is highly inappropriate.
6: In a housing crisis, every dollar should be focused on increasing housing supply, but instead we have the housing agency responsible for doing that, being out to lunch on the taxpayer.
3: The agency spent a total of $5,114 for two separate lunches at the acclaimed Farmer's Daughters restaurant in Melbourne. In sport, co-host Mexico has opened the FIFA World Cup with a 2-0 win over South Africa. It just took 8 minutes for the home side to open the scoring.
7: Mexico leads in with an opening here, and that is the only goal of the World Cup, scored by Julián Quiñones. And this place is shaking!
3: That audio from SBS. Australia faces Turkey on Sunday afternoon. That's the latest news in sport. I'm Jaden James.
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8: 4 minutes past nine. Good morning. A partly cloudy day coming up today. A medium chance of showers becoming less likely late this afternoon and this evening. Winds easterly, 15 to 20 k's an hour, becoming light this evening as well. We're heading towards an expected top today of 18 degrees, a low overnight of 11 degrees, and tomorrow and Sunday looking partly cloudy, no rain expected, and around about 18, 19 degrees over the weekend. Currently around the region at local weather stations, 15 degrees at Harristown at the moment, 13 degrees at Harlaxton, and 14 degrees at Rangeville.
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0: 92.9 Voice FM, 9 minutes past nine. We're projecting a voice for hope. It's Savage Garden, the animal song. Hey, it's Jason with you this morning. And yes, it is still the Morning Brew.
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0: Oh, we're returning next week. I've got to mention this while I think about it. 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It's a little word association game. 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I could be calling you next Wednesday morning. Up to $250 cash. You could win. Yeah, incredible. Hey, coming up very soon, we're going to be hearing from Julia Michaels. Got a song from the band Jaron not too far away. We'll check a few things that are happening on the community billboard. And we're going to catch up with Nate Sparre from Base Services to have a chat about Homeless for a Night, which is coming up in August. That's coming up very soon as well. It is 92.9 Voice FM. Here's Taryn Stokes. I miss the

0: 92.9 Voice FM, the band Jaron and Poetic. Terrence Stokes there as well. 18 after 9, it is Voice FM on the way. Not too far away, hearing from Cecina. If you missed Friday Live this morning, it was a little bit of an early one this morning. We had Friday Live with Nathan Wormsley live in the studio this morning. You can catch it tonight in the Morning Brew Rewind. We do that every Friday evening from 6. We'll take all the chats from the week, pack them up into a tight little package and put that between 6 and 7 this evening, the Morning Brew Rewind show later on tonight, including Friday Live with Nathan Wormsley. Now, I'm going to let the story out of the bag right now. Next Friday for Friday Live, the 19th of June. Now, there's this local artist from Dalby. His name's Stu Larson. He's got a sold-out gig in Dalby on Thursday night. He's got a sold-out gig in Toowoomba next Friday night. But next Friday morning, he's going to be in the studio live for Friday Live. Stu Larson, Friday Live, next Friday morning at 8:30. The doors will swing open. Like I said, it's a sold-out show in both Dalby and in Toowoomba. But we've got the man here himself, Stu Larson, Friday Live, next Friday morning, and the studio doors will be open for a lucky 20 people to come on in and enjoy a little bit of a chat and some songs from Stu Larson live on the radio next Friday morning at Voice FM.
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1: Today's encouraging words come from 1 Corinthians 13, verse 4. Love is patient, love is kind. It does not envy, it does not boast, it is not proud. We say love is a feeling, but Paul describes it as a series of choices. Patient, kind, not keeping score. Whether it's a marriage, a friendship, or a difficult colleague, love today looks less like a feeling and more like a decision. 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
4: In stories making news, Iran maintains no final decision has been made on a peace agreement with the United States. US President Donald Trump has claimed a deal to end the war in the Middle East could be signed as early as this weekend, saying the regime in Tehran has agreed not to pursue nuclear weapons. However, an Iranian spokesman says talks about a possible agreement is just speculation. Experts are warning Australians not to rely on artificial intelligence when submitting their tax returns. In some cases, the technology has been found to reference outdated legislation in its answers. Data shows 4 in 5 Australian teachers are avoiding classroom debates out of fear of backlash from parents and students. The Rule of Law Education Centre claims community polarisation is bleeding into schools, making it harder for teachers to guide healthy discussions. And co-host Mexico has won the first game of the FIFA World Cup, beating South Africa 2-0. Mexico scored the first goal in the 9th minute, followed by the second in the 67th. I'm Jaden James, and those are the latest news and sport headlines.
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5: 26 to 10, 92.9 Voice FM. A partly cloudy day today. Medium chance of showers, but less likely in the late afternoon and evening. Winds easterly 15 to 20 k's now, becoming light later on this evening as well. A top expected today of 18 degrees overnight, down to a low of 11 degrees. And tomorrow, about 18 degrees and partly cloudy and no rain tomorrow. Around the region at the moment at local weather station, 16 degrees at Glenvale, 13 degrees at Mount Lofty, and 14 degrees at Middle Ridge.
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1: Hey, morning.
0: Mate, a couple of days ago, you launched Homeless for a Night 2026. I wanted to touch on it again because this is going to be your 12th consecutive year sleeping rough, and you want some people to join you.
1: Oh, 100%. And the big part of the sleep out, Homeless for a Night, is to bring awareness, because when I was young, I was invisible. I was ignored and rejected. And, you know, over the last 12 years doing the sleep out, we have seen a change. Like, usually, you know, years ago, people sleeping rough, they were invisible. But today, unfortunately, there's a lot of people sleeping rough, and our community sees that now.
0: Mm. Mate, now, sleeping rough for a night, the homeless for a night, you're not just sort of sitting down. You're actually visiting a bunch of places around the city. What actually happens during Homeless for a Night?
1: This year, we're trying to get 150 people to help raise $150,000 to help keep the basement doors open. And ever since the basement has existed, it's always been... it stays open because of the generosity, and you really see that on the night. But what we do is we kick the night off with everyone gets a swag, or some people bring their own, and we go to different destinations and we visit other services. It could be Vinnie's, it could be Priority Place, it could be all these different services, and we hear their stories, we hear how they help people. But also along the streets or alleyways, we also hear from homeless people, or people that have exited homelessness. And the stories really open your eyes. Like, you know, mums that, you know, had to sleep in a park with their children and get their kids up to go to school, and the toll that that took on their family for that period, that season in their life is, you know, can never be changed. And we have to do everything we can to help people stay off the streets. And, you know, that's something that Bay Services highlights.
0: Mate, Bay Services is looking to raise a lot of money, but the first $150,000 that you raise during this campaign, where does that actually go back into Bay Soup Kitchen?
1: It actually goes into the cost of the food, just electricity, just things that a backpack bed. You know, we could give out 30 backpack beds in a month, and they cost around 140 each. You know, pretty much it costs between $10,000 to $13,000 a month, and I think it's going to be way above that now. Mm. Just with the cost of living, just all the different crises there is, like, yeah. You know, it's at our front door every day, the food crisis, the accommodation crisis, even the mental health crisis. We, you know, the basement works with people facing difficult circumstances such as drug abuse, family breakdown, and mental health. It's something that, it's very challenging. And, you know, we get to have a doctor and a nurse that's at our service regularly now to help people get back on track, and that's a big part of our hub.
0: So Homeless for a Night is happening on Monday the 3rd of August, and people can nominate now and jump on board with that and start raising money at homelessforanight.com.au. Who can be a part of this, Nat?
1: Oh, anyone. Like, we, you know, on the night, we have families that are walking around with us because we all stick together. Yeah. And so, yeah, families, corporate, youth groups, individuals. Yeah, it's a night where I always get the response, hey, this opened my eyes. And, you know, when you see young people doing it, they're so thankful that they've got, you know, they woke up and they had their own bed. They slept in a place that was safe. And, you know, when they realize how much their parents provide for them, but keep them safe, because living on the streets, you're very vulnerable, and you will really see that on the night. And, yeah, I just want to encourage if you haven't done the sleep out, or you've always thought about doing the sleep out, this is the year we need you.
0: Definitely. One night can change a whole year. Homeless for a Night 2026. It is happening on August 3rd, Monday, August 3rd. Nat and the team need you to join up right now and be a part of it. And I really love the idea, Nat, of getting together as

0: before Homeless for a Night and try and encourage some more people to join up. homelessforanight.com.au. Nat Sparrow, thanks so much for your time.
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0: 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It's Coldplay and Clocks. We also heard there from Nats Barre from Base Services talking about Homelessness for a Night, which is coming up in August. Now, if you missed that conversation or any of the conversations from this week, including Friday Live, you can catch it tonight, the Morning Brew Rewind, tonight from 6 at Voice FM.
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0: And a couple of quick community billboards. Something that's happening tonight, Friday night. Tonight is the Blue Tongue Adventure Toowoomba, hosting an all-inclusive disco for young people in the disability community. Those with young people from age 17 to 30 with a disability can come along. It's going to be a fantastic night designed to encourage social connection, friendship and confidence, and fun in a safe and welcoming environment. 140 Mort Street is where it's going to be happening. Blue Tongue Adventure Disco, 6 p.m. this evening. If you would like to register, you can register at the Blue Tongue Adventure social pages. 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
3: 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Book now at toowoombamedicalcentre.com.au. 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
1: 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It's Noah Khan and Cynic. Hey, it's Jace with you. Well, it's about it for me, actually. Mark's in next with Music and Conversation with Mark to get you through the rest of your morning. Later on in the day, Cam's in with The Daily. And later on this afternoon, after 4, JB's in with The Run Home at Voice FM. You can catch the Morning Brew Rewind tonight from 6 if you missed any of the conversations from the week, or even if you missed Friday Live with Nathan Wormsley earlier this morning. You can catch the rewind tonight from 6 at Voice FM. I'll be back again on Monday morning. You have an absolutely fantastic weekend. I'll catch you again soon. Here's a brand new one. It's actually the latest song from New Zealand's Rowdies Rose. Friends of ours, they're great human beings, and this is their latest song. It's called On My Way at 92.9. 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
5: In this bulletin, President Trump claiming Iran has agreed to a peace deal and Aussies looking to invest in SpaceX. With more, I'm Jaden James. The US president has called off more strikes on Iran, saying a deal to end the conflict has been reached and could be signed in the next couple of days. Donald Trump claims the regime in Tehran has agreed not to pursue nuclear weapons as part of the current agreement, and that the American blockade of Iranian ports will lift once the deal is signed. But Nine reporter Reid Butler says nothing is certain.
6: Great if that's the case, but I think he said it publicly now, that exact kind of statement, 37 times I read he said that in the past week, that a deal was only days away. But he did seem very definitive. He was just in the Oval Office doing a media conference saying it's all going to happen. Iran is saying that nothing's been finalised, but they're looking very closely at the agreement. But until something is signed, then we just don't know what's going to happen, because it just changes hour by hour.
5: A fragile ceasefire has been in place since early April. SpaceX's initial public offering, or IPO, has reportedly drawn record interest from Australian investors. News Corp says CommSec closed its books after receiving 30,000 bid applications for the historic NASDAQ float. Scott Phillips from The Motley Fool has told Channel 9 investors should tread carefully.
7: A $1.8 trillion valuation for a business doing $18 billion in sales. Now, trillions, billions, there's lots of big numbers there. The reality is this thing is going to list at 100 times its sales. Not only that, it's currently making a loss. It lost $5 billion last year. So it has a heap of growing to do just to get close to justifying the current valuation.
5: The company has sold 555.6 million shares at $135 each. Data shows 4 in 5 Australian teachers are avoiding classroom debates out of fear of backlash from parents and students. The Rule of Law Education Centre claims community polarisation is bleeding into schools, making it harder for teachers to guide healthy discussions. Chief Executive Sally Layson says classrooms must remain a safe space for students to learn how to disagree respectfully.
8: What they want is critical thinking in the classroom. So without a respectful debate, hearing different views, it's very hard to encourage critical thinking, which many of our Australian teachers are so keen to see in their classroom.
5: Poor civics and citizenship knowledge among students has been blamed for the community polarisation. In sport, Adelaide have dominated from the start in the first game of AFL Round 14, winning 121 to the Western Bulldogs 64.
9: It's the last bit of action for the evening, because it is a 57-point win to the Adelaide Crows. They leapfrog the Bulldogs and they move to 8-5.
5: Adelaide's Josh Rochelli booted 4 goals. And in the NRL, South Sydney has beaten Brisbane 48-6 during an emotional night at Acor Stadium. Jai Arrow was given a guard of honour by his former clubs before ringing the South Sydney Foundation bell before kick-off. That's the latest news in sport. I'm Jaden James.
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11: Partly cloudy day today, medium chance of showers becoming less likely later on this afternoon and this evening. Winds easterly 15 to 20 k's now, becoming light later this evening as well. Heading towards an expected top today of 18 degrees, a low overnight ahead of 11 degrees, and tomorrow around about 18 degrees and a partly cloudy day.
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12: Yes, it is fantastic. Friday, Mark here with you. I hope it is just that fantastic, and the weekend not too far away. We're going to jump straight